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0: 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It's Pure Oldies, 103.5.
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0: The hits just keep on coming, hit after hit. And now it's back to 1965. It's Pure Oldies, 103.5.

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And now it's back to 1957. It's Pure Oldies, 103.5. The hits just keep on coming, hit after hit. And now it's back to 1956. It's Pure Oldies, 103.5.

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1: You know, nothing, you can't consider anything easy. You got to consider everything a job. The moment a team lets their guard down, that's when bad things happen. You were talking about a college football game with Rutgers the other night that kind of went that way, and it goes that way all the time in high school. Just you don't realize how closely matched you are with the team until you kind of relax and think, oh, this is going to be easy. And then all of a sudden, it's the hardest thing you've ever been in the middle of.
2: Mm-hmm. Watertown, again, forcing four turnovers of the Spartans. And with the rushing yards and the turnovers being said, Spearfish had their chances. Two touchdown runs from starting running back Graham Hughes to help keep the Spartans in it early. Thomas Hughes, over 262 yards passing in that week one game. Of course, his star receiving core of Carson Sire, Cade Vavruska, over 233 receiving yards between the two. And they had their chances. I mean, in all things considered, a fourth down stop and an onside kick. And Spearfish had a good chance of taking that game despite all the turnovers and all the mishaps and not being able to play very well in the first half. They had their chances. It's just Watertown made the plays in the ending that they needed to, and it's really hard to stop a rushing, powerful football team when they've got a lead.
1: It is, and especially kind of when it takes you till, you know, the second half of the third quarter kind of to maybe figure things out a little bit, and you know they would love to go back and do that one over again. And you know, like you said, that fourth down play, Watertown had a fourth and one. If Spearfish could have just made that stop there, and it was a fairly close play, and it could have been going the other way, and Spearfish could have been in the driver's seat there. So it's not like it was a total lost cause and it was a trip across the state for nothing. I'm sure the Spartans learned a lot.
2: Spearfish on the road last year, 1-3 in road games, but they were 4-1 here at Lyle-Hare Stadium in Spearfish. Of course, this is the home opener on the campus of Black Hills State University for the Spartans. So very familiar confines, of course, over here clear in western South Dakota. They have to drive a long ways for road games, minus Sturgis and the Rapid City team. But on the flip side, all of these East River teams has to make the long trip over here to Spearfish.
1: That's exactly right. It's not like they didn't sit in the bus for a good long time today. And in fact, they probably preferred the heat over here as opposed to the heat over there, because I'm guessing there was a few more percentage points in humidity back home. And here it's actually now everything. The whole field, it looks like, is in the shadows. You will start to feel it cool off here a little bit.
2: As we continue to lay the foundation, being brought to you by Heiserling Concrete, we'll take another one-minute timeout and hear from the head man of the Colonels with head coach Patrick Larson joining

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4: Those three, four guys on both sides of the football have really been a, you know, big deal for us coming back. And then we brought back, you know, Lawson LeBrun in a little bit different role that he played last year as our tailback, and Mason Kemp still in the backfield, and Brady Hazing, our quarterback, you know, didn't start with the varsity at the beginning of the season as the starter, but by the end of the season with injuries, he became the starting quarterback and got some experience. So we're blessed to have all those returners back. Some guys that probably didn't get mentioned a lot last year, you know, Samari Wright last week for us, his first game really playing offense at the varsity level, had an 80-yard touchdown running 120-some-odd yards on four carries, and that was a big surprise for us because we knew he was capable, but it was his first real breakout game. And then we got a couple of young tight ends. I shouldn't say young. Ethan Plamp and Landon Johnson that didn't get to play a lot of offense last year that are in the lineup for us. So we got some young juniors because they don't have a ton of experience, but those are the kind of guys that are, you know, we're looking to step up and help us out.
5: Of course, as we go back to that week one win versus Brookings, the first win you guys have had since 2023, not named Douglas, and you guys got off to a little bit of a slower start, allowed a touchdown run on the very first play from scrimmage for Brookings, but then after that, you guys controlled the clock, controlled the line of scrimmage, and therefore controlled the game. What worked so well in week one versus Brookings that gave you guys so much success?
4: Well, we just trusted what we were doing. I mean, we knew Brookings graduated a ton of guys from last year's team, and they had a bunch of new guys starting, and they had a bunch of guys who didn't have a lot of varsity experience. And we returned a bunch of guys that did, and we knew that was going to be to our advantage. And, you know, getting punched in the mouth on the first play wasn't obviously the way we drew it up, but our kids responded correctly, and they didn't, you know, they didn't waver in their belief, and they just trusted in what they've been coached to and trusted in what they've been doing in practice. And, you know, we just chipped away over time, and it helps to get a block punt for a short field and those kind of things, and have some shorter fields or an 80-yard touchdown run to make some

0: shorter scores. So, you know, those things helped as well.
1: Of course, with Brookings after that a long touchdown run, your defense stifled up. A little bit of a newer look on defense, Coach. Describe who do you have returning that you need to rely on this year defensively, and who are some new faces?
0: Yeah, we kind of, from last year's game against Spearfish, we went through a little bit of a change after a couple weeks after that. We're now running a 4-4 defense, which we didn't run against Spearfish last year. It starts up front for us. It's, you know, Briar Stack and Rocky Clark, a couple guys I mentioned, are our two D tackles, and you know they're a handful to mess with. And we got Owen Shelsky out on a defensive end. Baylor Christensen didn't play much in the Spearfish game for us last year as a sophomore, and by week five he was starting for us at middle linebacker. He's back. Mason Kemp's at middle backer. We're pretty new in the secondary. A lot of our secondary guys are new, but it's two seniors and a junior between Samari Wright, Kyson Herman, and Ethan Hagg. So those guys are big for us. And I mentioned Plamp and Johnson. They're our outside backers. So we've got a lot of experience back. We've also got some new guys playing some different positions. And we feel pretty good about our 4-4.
1: As head coach Patrick Larson from the Mitchell Colonels football team joins us here to lay the foundation to tonight's matchup. Describe the injury report going into this week two contest versus Spearfish.
0: Knocking on wood, we are injury free. We have one kid that's not playing, but he actually got injured in our first JV game last Monday when we were down at Yankton. Nobody of any significance on the varsity side to date, so knock on wood, let's hope it stays that way.
1: Now you look at your week two opponents. It's Spearfish, a team that you've lost to the last few seasons. You go back on the road to Spearfish, and of course last year the game started pretty much at midnight, having to deal with a rain delay. Before we dive into the Spartans, it's going to be a dramatic opposite forecast for this contest. Very hot, expected to be for Friday.
0: I mean, we were, I think, 78, 80 degrees at kickoff last week here in Mitchell. So, I mean, it's going to be 10 degrees warmer, but they always say it's cooler in the altitude, right? So maybe it won't be as humid when we get out to Spearfish, but radically different than what we had last year out there with all the humidity and the lightning and stuff. So, you know, we just got to be ready for it. You know, we tell the kids, you know, unless there's lightning, we're going to play no matter what the conditions are. And we just got to be ready for it. I mean, most of the kids on this roster went on the trip last year and they lived it. And that's the first thing everybody talked about is, man, do you remember how much we sat in that gym? And, you know, that's the thing that's been the recurring theme of this trip. We're hoping this year's trip doesn't turn into the same thing. Hopefully it's, you know, I'd rather have hot than lightning, let's put it that way.
1: For sure, don't want to kick off this game at around like quarter 11 or whenever we started last year. When you take a look at the Spearfish Spartans with this 2026 season, of course Thomas Hughes is back at quarterback, a wide variety of very experienced and athletic skilled position players back, but young along the offensive line. Of course, Spearfish dropped their week one contest to Watertown, but did make that game interesting in the fourth quarter. So when you look at Spearfish on film, what are some things that stand out to you, Coach, and what are some aspects that you feel like you might be able to take advantage of?
0: Well, I mean, obviously Thomas Hughes is the first thing that stands out. He gave us fits last year. He gave Watertown fits in spurts, you know, this year. So, I mean, he's an athletic kid, and he is what the offense is built around. And he's kind of an unconventional player in the fact that I think sometimes he just drops back and then runs around and makes something happen, whether it's the design call or not. And that's hard to defend because it's not, hey, he's going to drop back and he's looking for this receiver. It's, hey, he's going to drop back and he's going to take off. And then we don't know what he's looking for because he's just, you know, playing a little schoolyard football. So that makes it really hard. The other Hughes kid that plays running back is a good, solid, hard runner. He's pretty impressive to watch. The two receivers on the outside between Sayre and Vavruska are back from last year. They're good football players. There's some returning guys on that line, and they got some guys with some good size offensively. So, you know, those are things we're going to have to contend with. Thankfully, we've got some size on our side of the ball as well.
1: When you look at that Watertown box score, Coach, again, Watertown, they ran the ball very well versus Spearfish. With you guys being a power run first option type of offense, do you feel like that gives you any confidence coming into this contest?
0: Yeah, I think it should. I mean, it's you know, Watertown runs a lot of things similar to what we do. So it does give us a little bit of confidence. We know, you know, Coach Steven and his staff, they're going to have some wrinkles. They'll have some stuff figured out. They're going to throw some stuff at us. And our biggest thing we preach to the kids is, you know, understand this is what we think they're going to do and be prepared if they change to it and adapt as necessary. So it'll be a good challenge for us.
1: And finally, Coach, what are your keys to a victory versus Spearfish?
0: Oh, I'm old and boring. It's, you know, control the ball on offense, you know, stack up first downs, don't turn it over, and don't give up any big plays on defense and special teams. I mean, I'm old school, so we just got to do all the old school stuff right and, you know, hope for a little luck here and there. Those are the things we're going to have to be successful.
1: Awesome. Well, Coach Larson, thank you again for joining us here on KDSJ Sports, and good luck in this matchup. Should be a good one.
0: Thanks for having us. I appreciate it.
1: That's head coach Patrick Larson here with laying the foundation on KDSJ Sports. We are underway. The ball is teed up. Mitchell wins the toss to first. Kickoff to Thomas Hughes, takes it at the 15, up past the 20 to the 30, to the 35, and brought down there by about three Colonels. First on the tackle, number 14, Ethan Plant, the junior tight end. And just like that, we are cocked, locked, and ready to go in Spearfish. Again, kickoff right around 7 o'clock as planned, and with that, we are underway. Again, Mitchell won the toss, deferred, and we'll see first Thomas Hughes in the Spearfish Spartan offense on the field. Out over 262 passing yards in week number one. Spearfish spread formation, twins to either side of the field. Graham Hughes, the starting running back, shifting from right to left from Thomas Hughes, the quarterback, has snapped a handoff to his brother Hughes, outside zone over to the right side, and brought down by a few Colonels, led by middle linebacker and number 40, and Baylor Christensen.
2: Not a lot of misdirection there, just a handoff going right, and seeing what the Spartans are made of there. Can they hold some blocks? Can they get some positive yardage? They got a few yards there. Bring up second and about eight, I do believe.
1: And next break, we'll run through our Dana Dennelard's starting lineups. Gain of about two, and I'll bring up second and eight. Trips to the far side of the field. Spearfish going from right to left. Gun set, snapback Hughes looking to pass. Pressure right away, a wheel route over to his running back in Graham Hughes, and almost looked like Drew Dirdall, the starting wide receiver, laid a block on the middle linebacker. No offensive pass interference called, but the ball falls incomplete. Will bring up third and eight.
2: I saw Graham Hughes tap his helmet there like he maybe was supposed to break that route off and cut to the inside, kind of maybe where Thomas threw the ball, perhaps. And you know, I know there was another receiver in the area, but had he broken that route off a little earlier, he had a block set up to his outside then, and maybe could have turned that into something.
1: I'll bring up third and eight. Trips now to the near side of the field. Hughes flanking Hughes. Snap back. This is going to be a keeper to Graham Hughes. He breaks through the initial line of scrimmage. Gets the first down past the 50-yard line.
2: There you go. Right up the middle. And again, not a lot of crazy misdirection there as we look at our first Tropical Smoothie Cafe replay. Just up the gut. And a big opening there for Hughes to get some big-time positive yardage.
1: Free safety Ethan Haig able to bring down Hughes. Graham Hughes, as we heard from head coach Tom Teason, felt like he should have been the starter last year, running with authority this year. Trips here to the near side. Gun set for the Hughes brothers in the backfield. Snap back Thomas, RPO, looking to throw the slant route. Got it. Carson Sire past the 30-yard line down to the 25.
2: Oh, that was a thing of beauty there. The RPO, like you said, run pass option. You don't know what's coming, and that's the idea. And a nice rocket across the middle of the field and a big game for a first down.
1: Spearfish, again, didn't have any offense in the very first half of the season versus Watertown. So far through four plays, looking a lot more composed. Same set, trips here to the near side. Carson Sire, the split out to the far side. Snap back, handoff Graham Hughes. This time around the left side, got a few blocks and is going to get brought down right at the 20-yard line. The cornerback in Samari Wright with the tackle, and we have our first flag on the field.
2: We do, and I think it's either going to be, I think it's going to be just simply a hold. We'll double check here. And I think it was just before we caught that on the replay there, mm-hmm. So
1: On KDSJ TV, our Law on the Court, tonight's officials. They're being brought to you by Law on the Field. Being brought to you by the South Dakota Attorney General's Office, Division of Consumer Protection. Brett Distel, Todd Hollum, Kent Swenson, Tom Wheeler, and Tom Polonic. And it is holding on the Spartans. So 10-yard penalty, a first and 10 turns into first and 20.
2: Yeah, those are killers, so we'll see how the Spartans respond to that. They've been able to get big positive yardage on the plays they've run thus far, so we'll see if they can play through this here. They got a golden opportunity early in this game to get out to a nice lead.
1: So that's going to make it, again, first and 20. Gun set, snapback Hughes, a misdirection. Keith Bruska, this time around the right side. He is in all sorts of trouble, and the Colonels read it. Brought down all the way back to the 45-yard line. Back in their first was Baylor Christensen, and then a host of Colonels, including a free safety, Ethan Hegg, read that perfectly.
2: Yeah, and it was a little bit too slow developing, so the defense could kind of look up and see what was going to happen there. So I thought for a second, okay, this is going to turn into something, and then it didn't. It just took a little too long.
1: Loss of eight. So Spearfish was cooking early in the drive, then a holding penalty, and then a tackle in the backfield by Mitchell makes it second and 28. Trips here to the near side for Hughes. Snap back. Thomas is going to look to throw. Looking down the middle of the field. Man wide open. Cave Avruska got at the 25. Cuts up near to the 20 and is brought down there. But Cade Vavruska, middle of the open of the field, could order a cheeseburger and still catch the ball.
2: Oh, no kidding. And Thomas Hughes could have ordered the fries. I mean, he was standing back there all alone. Big game.
1: Brought down by number 5, Kyson Herman, the cornerback. No first down yet. It's 3rd and 4.
2: That's how far they had
1: but
2: to go.
1: A gain of 24 on that pitch and catch. Spearfish now twins to either side. Gun set for the Hughes brothers. Mitchell looking like they're going to bring some pressure. Man in motion, that is Sire. Close to the line of scrimmage. Snap back Hughes and RPO looking in the middle of the field. And Sire drops it after he took a lick at the 10-yard line. And that's going to bring up 4th down. And on the coverage was the Mitchell Colonel. I believe that was number 5, Kyson Herman, and yeah. Herman's not getting up.
2: No, he's down. He's taking his time getting up there. And I think maybe that's what Sire kind of saw that out of the corner of his eye. And that took his concentration off the ball because it was there.
1: Excuse me, that was a free safety Ethan Hegg of this 4-4 defense from the Colonels. He is down on the field getting attended to. Again, he took pretty good pop. Let's take a look at that again on our Tropical Smoothie Cafe replay. But another RPO, I mean, Sire beat his man in man coverage right away, and Hughes put it right on the dock, but you saw that free safety and Hegg playing center field, and he read it and wanted to go break up the tackle, and he actually ended up paying more of the price.
2: He did. I'm surprised he's still down. I kind of thought maybe he'd hop up there after maybe getting the wind knocked out of him, but maybe a little something more significant there. He's sitting up, doesn't look to be flexing any part of his body like he hurt a limb or anything, so perhaps is okay. We'll wait and see, and then it's bloody hot on top of that. Everybody's at the sideline getting a water break now, too.
1: No kidding. It's still early in the season. Make sure you want to stay hydrated, but that is indeed Ethan Hegg up to his feet, now walking to the sidelines. Incomplete pass. It's going to bring up 4th down and 3, and Spearfish unsurprisingly will go for it, and they're bringing in some bigger personnel. Tight end number 40, Jaden Towers, into the game now. Spearfish, traditionally a spread-out team, but looking to go with a little bit bigger personnel.
2: Get off the field, coach.
1: Assistant coach attending to Spearfish. 4th down and 3 on the opening drive. Gun set, twin tight end formation. Snapback, it's going to be Thomas Hughes keeping it, looking downfield on the throw, throwing it up in the end zone, not going to be there.
2: And, of course, my camera cut out right then for some odd reason. But, yeah, I dropped in the end zone and nothing there. So, turning over on downs. But on the positive side for the Spartans is that they've got Mitchell trapped way back. And the Spartans going for it all. I like the aggressiveness on that. You're not settling for just a few yards. You're trying to go for the kill.
1: I believe one of our mics just fell.
2: Yeah, I think so.
1: Well, that's awesome.
2: Actually, it just got bumped.
1: Okay. Well, 1st and 10 for the Colonels. I formation set for Mitchell. Starting quarterback, that is Brady Hazing. It's going to be a handoff from the I set, and not a lot of room for, nope, still on his feet, Mitchell. That is number 22, Lawson LeBrun, the starting running back, 6'5", 205-pound junior. Roughly the same built as Lincoln Scutt from Watertown last week. And of course, Lincoln Scutt with 16 carries, 143 yards against the Spartan defense last week.
2: Yeah, well, the Spartans got the lesson, the real game lesson of wrapping up and tackling big guys. Can't go high. You got to get low. You got to get them down low and try to get them on the ground. Can't arm tackle.
1: Gain of 3, 2nd and 7. Gun set now for Mitchell for Hazing. Snap back. Hazing is going to be a short little toss to the tight end. Breaks the tackle. That is a number 10, Mason Kemp. And Kemp brought down near the 35-yard line. Still a first down. The first down for the Colonel offense.
2: Yeah, you see him once he got by that first wave, there wasn't a lot in front of him until he reached the stick, so first down.
1: One thing about this Mitchell Colonel offense, Paul, they will burn time off the clock. I mean, last week, Brookings had only 37 plays of offense. Wow. Mainly because Mitchell just kept holding on to the ball.
2: Just grinding it, running that 25-second clock down, the 40-second clock all the way down.
1: Play clock down to 7. I formation set for Mitchell. Hand off to the fullback this time. He's going to break past the line of scrimmage, plus a couple more. In on the tackle was Jack Scharf, middle linebacker for Spearfish, and that was Baylor Christensen, fullback. Gain of about 3 again in 2nd and 7. Let's run through our Mitchell Colonel starting offense being brought to you by Dana Dental Arts and Spearfish. Let our family care for your family. The offensive line, Owen Shelsky, 6'6", 270-pound junior left tackle. Caden Nurberg, 6'1", 250-pound senior guard. The center, Owen Kottman, 5'9", 250-pound senior. Breyer Stack at the right guard, senior. And Rocky Clark, the right tackle, 6'4", 290. As we return to live action, 2nd and 7. Snap back, Hazing rolling out pressure right away. Dumps it off to Shelsky.
2: Whoa.
1: Thomas Hughes and Carson Sire met him for no game.
2: Yeah, they did. That was a big hit, big-time hit. You could see quarterback getting pressure too, timed up very well because the play clock was running down. He flicked it, nice pass, but bam, good hit.
1: So no gains, going to bring up 3rd down and 7. The wide receivers for the Mitchell Colonel offense, Ethan Hegg, tight end Ethan Plamp. Running backs, there's 3 of them, Lawson LeBroom, Baylor Christensen, Mason Kemp, your starting quarterback, Brady Hazing, 5'11", 175-pound junior. Mitchell now in the gun, 3rd and 6. They say he got a yard. Twins to each side. Snap back, Hazing looking to throw. Throws it deep down the field, and great coverage. Almost
2: too good
1: coverage.
2: Oh, here comes the
1: flag. As that was Graham Hughes lined up one-on-one on the intended receiver, Mason Kemp. And Hughes did not let him go anywhere.
2: No, he kind of pushed him and held him back, and the receiver couldn't get around him, and the referee said, yep, that's too much contact.
1: So 15 yards and a first down for the Colonel offense with about 5:47 left to go in quarter number one. Let's take a look at our starting defense for the Spearfish Spartans. Defensive line in this 3-3-5 alignment. Zaya Torpy, defensive end, Torpy, 5'10", senior. Easton Walters, the nose guard, 275-pound senior. Cameron Kyle back in the starting lineup after injured in the preseason. He's a 240-pound defensive end. Double wing set for Mitchell. Under center now is Hazing. Man goes in motion. That is Kemp. It's going to be a double handoff. This is LeBrun and Jack Scharf. Made contact at the line of scrimmage, and then a running back and Kemp able to push forward for a gain of about 4 yards. Is going to bring up 2nd and 6.
2: Yeah, we see this right here on the replay. See Scharf right there. He met him high, but he couldn't get him down. He didn't try to, you know, slip down his waist and kind of grab him and take him down. He stayed high. And the running back able to just pull him with and grab some valuable yards there, 3-4 yards.
1: Linebackers for Spearfish, Brock Lewis, the man in the middle, 2nd on the team in tackles last year. Jack Scharf, the other linebacker, and just made that tackle. He leads the team in tackles after 10 versus Watertown. Keller Vega, the other linebacker. Double wing set for Mitchell under center. This time, toss to LeBroom going around the right side. He's got some room. Carson Sire met him right at the 35-yard line, but yet another first down for Mitchell.
2: Yeah, Mitchell marching the ball, and they are doing the running. They've tried a few passes to keep Spearfish honest, and honestly, they've been some nice little pass plays maybe to get out in some space to kind of cut some yards off and only have 2nd, 3rd, and short. But they're doing the bulk of the damage just running the football.
1: The defensive backs for Spearfish, and it's a great squad. The cornerbacks are Graham Hughes and Drew Durdall. Strong safeties, Carson Sire, Cade Vavruska. The free safety, the man in the middle, that is Thomas Hughes. I formation set for Hazing in the Colonel offense. Brock Lewis, the middle linebacker, showing blitz. It's going to be flag on the field, and it's going to be a false start on Mitchell.
2: Yeah, I think so. I thought I saw some movement up front.
1: So we'll see who that will be on. I believe it will be one of the offensive linemen. One thing for Mitchell being in a, again, run-oriented team, over 300 yards rushing last week versus Brookings. Their leading rusher was backup running back Samari Wright, who went off for 135 yards on only 4 carries.
2: Well, if you break a few open, that average goes up, doesn't it? Wow.
1: And so, he has not got a
3: gotten a carry yet. So false start pushes the ball back to the 40-yard line in plus territory. First and 15 for the Colonels. They're going to go back to the double wing. Split out to each side. Now LeBrun goes in motion. This is going to be a toss. No, another handoff to Kemp around the left side. Able to get a few yards, and then Cade Vavruska, the safety, is able to bring him down at the initial first down mark, and it's going to be a gain of 5, second and 10.
2: Yeah, as we see this, we've seen now a couple of times a double handoff, kind of a reverse, and just going to kind of have to keep your eyes on that maybe the whole game and not think, well, they'll try it once or twice and then they'll leave that. But we've seen both teams do that. Now Mitchell's done it a little bit more effectively than Spearfish.
3: And one thing for Mitchell, it's imperative that they stay on schedule. They don't take to the air a lot. They only threw 5 passes in week number 1. Needing to stay on schedule. They do not like living in second and long. Gun set, LeBrun in motion, and we got a whistle and another flag and another false start against the Colonels. I think. And it will be another false start on Mitchell. So they're able to make up the first false start with a gain of 5 to bring up second and 10. Now they're pushed back all the way to the 40-yard line again. This time it's second and 15.
2: Yeah, we've gone all through all these plays here only to back up 5 yards and 3:20 left in the first quarter. So we're kind of grinding off some time here and shortening up the game at this point.
3: It's much like what we saw in week 1 from Spearfish. Both teams had one possession each the entire first 12 minutes of the game. This time, gun set, twins to the near side, one far, tight end is Kemp. Snap back, it's going to be an option play for Hazing. He's got a little bit of room, tries breaking a tackle from Jack Scharf and Carson Sire, but he does get past the, again, initial first down mark, plus a couple yards. That'll bring up third down and about 7.
2: Yeah, you see, boy, was that Sire there really going for the strip there, trying to rip the ball out of his hand, but he hung on.
3: Mitchell, again, kind of an old-school offense, under center, a lot of misdirection, option, power, counter. Quarterback sneak has been in their play call on force, down and short. This time they're going to go high snap, and then Hazing has nowhere to go with it. He gets to the line of scrimmage, but is brought down right there. Those are the linebacker duo of Jack Scharf and Brock Lewis making the tackle, but the snap, it looked like Hazing wasn't even expecting it. He does get a couple yards from it. It's going to bring up 4th and 5.
2: Yeah, it's a tough 4th and 5, but you could see as soon as that ball was spinning up in the air in front of him, he decided, I'm going. Mm-hmm. I can't just figure out what play we're running. I got to try to get something.
3: So 4th down and 5 for the Colonel offense. Won 28-13 versus Brookings last week. Their first win over a Class 11 AA opponent other than Douglas in the past 3 years. Gun set. And Mitchell looking to pass. Hazing under pressure, throws it. Man wide open at the 20, up to the 10. Breaks the tackle, dives to the end zone. Touchdown, Mitchell.
2: Yep, as that was a big, I mean, just way too open for that portion of the field. Nobody within 5 to 10 yards. And it was just a running back after that made a dive at the end, and he was able to stay inside the line and hit the cone.
3: Luke LeBrun, the running back, in, again, zone coverage for the Spartans, and LeBrun sat right into that soft spot, and good job by Hazing. Saw pressure right away, and he was able to find his running back for the first score with about 1:36 left to go in quarter number 1. And now Mitchell will go for the extra point. Kicker is number 15, Gavin Silva. And our scoreboard shows 6-0 Spearfish. It is indeed 6-0 Mitchell. Kick is up from Silva, splits the uprights, and we have our first points of the day coming via touchdown pass from Hazing to Luke LeBrun. It's 7-0 Mitchell. We'll take a 30-second timeout. Come back for the kickoff on KDSJ Sports and Pure Oldies 103.5.
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3: It's 7-0 on the Junix Chrysler Jeep Dodge Ram scoreboard. And again, that was after a turnover on downs by Spearfish. Mitchell had two false starts and two 15-yard-to-go downs, a 1st and 15, a 2nd and 15 that they made up. That play was on 4th down as well. And now Silva will kick off to either Carson Sire or Thomas Hughes. Kick is away. It's going to go to Sire. It's actually going to bounce at the 2 and go into the end zone. And again, that last touchdown pass, Paul, zone coverage from the Spartans. Usually see a lot of man from Spearfish trying to use their athleticism. LeBrun just snuck out right in the middle of that soft spot.
2: Yeah, he did. And I don't know. I wonder if that's a question of Spearfish kind of, you know, watching a lot of film of Mitchell versus Brookings and say, well, they only pass 5 times. They're going to, you know, largely every time they're going to pass and we're going to cheat to the, or I should say they're going to run. We're going to cheat to the run. And here they are. They pull out a nice rollout and get a guy out in flat out there in the middle of the zone defense, and they get a big play and a touchdown.
3: Spearfish, again, their starting offensive line, Cameron Kyle, Skyler Bryant, Easton Walters, Keller Vega, and Zaya Torpy from left to right. Gun set, and now Hughes going to throw on first down. Drew Durdall got pressure right away from his cornerback. That was Samari Wright. Another RPO on first down. Hughes trying to go down the field for Drew Durdall, who missed all of last year via injury, and the pass falls incomplete.
2: And it hit him right in the fingertips, too. You know, that's one you got to just run through, snatch out of the air, and make sure it's in your hands and not the defender. So good defense on that defense right there.
3: Spearfish skill position starters, Carson Sire, Cade Vavruska, the 1-2 punch at wide receiver. Peyton Jones, the tight end. Drew Durdall, the other wide receiver. Snap back, handoff Graham Hughes, this time around the left side, trying to get around the corner. Does so, breaks a tackle. There goes Graham Hughes. 40, 50, getting chased and tripped right at the 40-yard line. But Graham Hughes, it was a long developing play right around the left side. Got the corner, broke a tackle, got a good block from Drew Durdall and took it for a big gain.
2: Yeah, he did, up the sideline. You wonder if Mitchell didn't, just for a split second, let their guard down and think, oh, he's going out of bounds, and he didn't. And then it's like, uh-oh.
3: So a big play by Graham Hughes. He was our superior performer of the game last week versus Mitchell with over 70 yards rushing and 2 touchdowns. Has a big one for Spearfish. Now with the ball at the 37-yard line. Another handoff to Hughes. This time he gets past the initial line of scrimmage plus a couple. Gain of about 5. Middle linebacker Baylor Christensen making the tackle. Starting defense for the Mitchell Colonels in a 4-4 alignment. Defensive ends Owen Shelsky and Caden Nuremberg. Defensive tackles big up front, 260 and 290 apiece. Breyer Stack, the nose guard. Rocky Clark, the defensive tackle. Linebackers Reed Landon Johnson, Mason Kemp, Baylor Christensen, Ethan Plamp, and then the 3 in the secondary, Kyson Herman and Samari Wright, the cornerbacks. Free safety, Ethan Hegg. Snap back, Hughes keeping it, slant pattern, caught it, Cade Vavruska. Does he get the corner? He gets to the 20, oh, almost to the 15, and Peyton Jones just laid a kernel to his grave on a block.
2: He did. And Vavruska there, he just slipped at the end of this. You know, he was like, oh, man, if I can keep my couldn't stand up, and he saw the end zone.
3: That's another RPO for Thomas Hughes, a quick decision maker, a quarterback. And, again, Cade Vavruska, now it's his bread and butter, just a slant pattern from the slot. And Spearfish now 1st and 10 from about the 16-yard line of Mitchell. Gun set, twins to each side for Spearfish. Snap back, another handoff to, nope, this time it's Thomas Hughes. Keeps it, makes a move. He's got wide open space.
2: Gone.
3: 10-5, touchdown. Thomas Hughes, Spearfish responds right away.
2: Big response for Spearfish. Huge play there, and they're trying to play that run. And Hughes just, this is the first time he's really kind of done something and created on his own there, and he created that and got a touchdown out of it.
3: Hughes' first rushing touchdown of the season. He was one-on-one with defensive end Owen Shelsky at 6'6", 270 pounds. Shelsky might got him on the size, but an open field, very few individuals on this God's green earth can bring down Thomas Hughes.
2: And I would say I can run faster scared than you can mad, so.
3: PAT is good for Spearfish. We are tied at 7 with 21 seconds left to go in quarter number 1 as Spearfish responds to the Mitchell touchdown. We'll be back in 30 seconds with the kickoff. It's high school football, 7 apiece on KDSJ Sports, KDSJ TV, and Pure Oldies 103.5 back in 30.
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3: Our Jeep Dodge Ram scoreboard. Cade Vavruska looking to kick the ball off. And, Paul, the sun is gone. It is absolutely gorgeous here in the northern Black Hills.
2: Yeah, it's so much better than it was earlier. I guarantee you this is still ridiculously hot for those guys huffing and puffing down there, but it is a lot better.
3: So Vavruska puts a boot into it. High kick. It's going to land right at the 2-yard line, and Mitchell's going to bring it out. And it is met right away, right at the 16-yard line. Break it in to make the tackle on special teams. How about Blake Andrus, the backup quarterback with a flag on the field?
2: Let's see what they get here.
3: Holding on Mitchell. Yeah. So the Colonels, ground and pound offense, they're going to have a long field to drive with about 15 seconds in quarter number 1. Our first quarter being brought to you by Security First Bank. 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
2: Thanks to having those guys along at Security First Bank and all the sponsors we've had now for like 3 years on KDSJ TV here in the Riverfront Sports Network.
3: Double wing set for Hazing in the Mitchell offense. LeBrun goes in motion. This is a toss to LeBrun over the left side. He's caught immediately at the line of scrimmage. Now goes up plus a couple of yards. Good carry. Gain of about 7. And it's a mix of Jack Scharf, Cade Vavruska on the tackle.
2: Yeah, that was a good gain. You could see him just kind of try to get that defense shifting all one direction and cut it back the other way as we come to the end of the first.
3: 7-7 on your Junix Chrysler Jeep Dodge Ram scoreboard. A good one brewing in Spearfish. 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
3: 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Huron is taking on Douglas, the Rapid City Central Cobblers, at the new turf Liquidil Fuel taking on the Sturgis Scoopers. Tea Areas at Aberdeen Central, Watertown at Brookings. As we continue with our matchup menu, being brought to you by Beef Logic, the Peer Governors taking on the Yankton Bucks, number one versus number two in Class 11 AA. Stevens Raiders taking on the Jefferson Cavaliers, Lincoln battling Roosevelt, Del Rapids Quarriers at Belfouche. Custer is at Rapid City Christian. St. Thomas More, Hot Springs, New Underwood, and Hill City. As we go back to live action, the handoff to the fullback up the middle for Mitchell on first and short. Brock Lewis, and I believe that was Cameron Kyle combining to make the tackle, and it's going to be a first down for Mitchell.
2: Yeah, they only needed a couple of yards there in the across the middle, or did they?

0: Yeah, they did. I'm sorry. I was looking at the stick on the wrong side. But a first down, so Mitchell definitely needed that deep in the shadow of their own goalposts. So they're going to have to try to put together a good long drive after the Spartans came roaring back and tied this game up.
1: And we're having some issues with the chains. It's not like they had plenty of time.
0: They're going the other way.
1: You need to be going up the field, not down the field. And it's week one for Spearfish hosting a football game,
0: hey,
1: too.
0: That's okay.
1: So, yeah. Anyways, it gives us more time to go to our matchup menu and look at some more games around the area. Again, St. Thomas More at Hot Springs, and that is on our sister station, News Radio KOTA. New Underwood is battling Hill City. The Lee Deadwood Gold Diggers now in nine-man football. They're at Phillip tonight. Lemon McIntosh, the home of the legendary Cody Oliver, taking on the Hardin County Bison Ranchers. Kadoka area is at the Gettysburg Battlers. Back to live action. It's a gun set for Mitchell and Hazing. LeBrun goes in motion. It's going to be a keeper by Hazing. Up the middle, has got a little bit of room. Had a little bit of a hole just to the left side of him, but is a good carry for Hazing on first down. It's going to be brought down by Jack Scharf again, who's flying all over for the Spearfish defense.
0: Yeah, he is. He just kind of seems like he has a way to get himself right over to where that football is going. And, of course, big run there for Mitchell. Again, trying to get out of the deep part of the field and try to make something happen here. Good start for them.
1: 7-7 on the Junix Chrysler Jeep Dodge Ram scoreboard. Double wing set. Hazing under center. Three backs in the backfield. This time, here's Samari Wright back in the game. This is going to be a keeper by Hazing. Explodes past the first down marker. He got a lead block from his fullback, the B-back, and Baylor Christensen. In a double wing set, the two running backs flanking the offensive line and the quarterback, those are called A-backs. Here's your football terminology 101, brought to you by Clayson Davis.
0: Thank you.
1: I got a PhD in it. But, yeah, those two are the A-backs in this double wing formation, and then the B-back, your traditional fullback, that's Shelsky, usually lines up behind the quarterback. Now a traditional I set for Mitchell. Shelsky the fullback, LeBrun the running back. It's going to be a toss over to the left side by Mitchell and Cade Vavruska, the safety, read it and tackle in the backfield with a flag on the play.
0: And he got himself out of that block and was able to get backfield and take the runner down. But, yeah, we'll see what this flag's all about.
1: It looks like it's going to be on Mitchell. It's going to be an illegal chalk block on the Colonels. Can't go below the knees.
0: Nope.
1: So that's going to push the Colonel offense back. Again, Cade Vavruska again took on the lead block of Baylor Christensen and again kept his outside arm and shoulder free, had outside contain, and the running back ran right into his arms. So Mitchell, the penalty bug, striking the Colonels again. Do not want to live in at long distances. So it's going to bring up first and 25. The ball spotted right at the 23-yard line. The first down is at the 48.
0: Boy, if you're Mitchell, you got to be happy, really, though, about the way you're moving the football. If you can somehow clean up those penalties a little bit, boy, you're sitting pretty. But, yeah, first and 25.
1: Gun set for Hazing. Snap back. It's going to be a handoff to right up the middle. Misdirection, and Brock Lewis might have saved a touchdown with another flag on the field.
0: My goodness.
1: And it looks like this one might be on Mitchell again. The right tackle, Rocky Clark, with his arms in the air like, what did I do? Well, buddy, you looked like you helped.
0: It does look that way, and that is the call. So back up the Colonels once again.
1: So that's going to make it, instead of first and 25, it's going to be first and Sturgis.
0: Boy, just about. Maybe Whitewood. 36?
1: Wow. First and 36.
0: Don't see that very often on the scoreboard.
1: Not really. Again, thank you to more of our sponsors for KDSJ Sports, including Dairy Queen, A&W Root Beer, Eaton Construction, False Bottom Containers and Storage, Fisher Sand and Gravel, and the Millstone Family Restaurant. Second and a country mile. And the Colonel is going to go back to the I formation, split out by each side. This is going to be a play-action pass for Hazing. Hazing looking down the field. He's got a man open. That is LeBrun. Got out of the 40. First down, Cade Vavruska brings them down at the opposite 40-yard line. But there's that play-action pass ball that you were talking about. Yes, it was first and 36, but Mitchell makes it up in one play.
0: You cannot let him get behind you, and that's exactly what happened. Is, you just don't know what some of these guys are capable of. You think, that guy's a running back. He's going to stay close. He's not going to go deep. And pretty

0: Soon you're 5-10 yards behind him and have to catch up.
1: Just right down the seam as well. So now Mitchell in plus territory at the 41. Toss over to the right side. LeBrun got that long catch earlier. Good carry of about 4 yards with a host of Spartans to bring him down. Led by Keller Vega, the linebacker.
0: Yeah, another good positive play. Like I was saying, again, if you're Mitchell, you got to be like, wow, we're moving. It's not like we can't move the football. We're moving the football, and we're even passing the football, too. Again, 5 passes all last week versus Brookings. They didn't need to pass last week.
1: So it's going to bring up first and about 6, gain of 4. Snap back, another toss. This is to Mitchell, and a good tackle by Thomas Hughes, the safety. That was a reserve running back for the Mitchell Colonels. That is Taven Redday, a junior running back, 5'10", 155 pounds. And just a short gain of 2. It's going to bring up 3rd and 4.
0: Yeah, anything positive, though, is good news for Mitchell. Again, the heavy running team, but now showing they got a couple pass plays up their sleeve. And that was a beautiful pass going back to that one a couple of plays ago, too. That just hit him in stride.
1: High set for Mitchell. And uh-oh. Spearfish jumps on the hard count. And I think they're going to get Cameron Kyle jumping into the neutral zone. And that will give Mitchell an automatic first down. The NR law on the field being brought to you by the South Dakota Attorney General's Office, Division of Consumer Protection. Brett Distel, Todd Hollum, Kent Swenson, Tom Wheeler, and Tom Polonic.
0: Brent Distel out there. You see him umping softball. You see him refereeing volleyball, and here he is on the football field tonight.
1: So the clock just burning down for Mitchell. Again, 35 seconds for the play clock, and it's already down to 15, and Mitchell has not even broke the huddle. There they go. Spearfish crowd getting on their feet. Blackout night here for Spearfish High. Double wing set with about 7 on the play clock. Spearfish loading the line of scrimmage. Quarterback to sneak for Mitchell.
0: Still going.
1: 3rd and 1. So it was not a first down. It was 3rd and 1, and just a simple quarterback sneak from Mitchell, and Brady Hazing will move the chains. Needed a yard, got a yard.
0: You got about 2, I think, before they finally blew the play dead.
1: Not quite the good old Philadelphia Eagles brotherly shove.
0: Oh, God, I don't want to see that.
1: It's in all levels of football nowadays.
0: Are they doing? I haven't seen it
1: in college
0: school.
1: Football.
0: Have they?
1: Last night, saw it, I think, about 3 times in
0: really?
1: 3 different games. So,
0: oh, yuck.
1: It's here. Double wing set for Mitchell. Ball spotted at the 30. This time is going to be a handoff to the left side. That is a great tackle at the line of scrimmage by Brock Lewis with the running back Taven Redday going nowhere.
0: Yeah, Brock Lewis busted through there and knocked him off his feet. So Lewis happy to get a big tackle there and try to make it 2nd and long now, 2nd and 10 for the Colonels.
1: And then with Mitchell trying to stay on schedule, that's a big key for the Colonel offense. 3 yards in a cloud of dust. If you get 3 yards per carry through 4 plays, you're going to get a first down each time, and it burns the clock and keeps this explosive Spartan offense off the field. This is going
0: Whoa.
1: To be right away. Ball on the ground. Spearfish picks it off. Brock Lewis bursts into the backfield and makes the play. Spearfish back with the ball.
0: Oh, that was huge, and Spearfish has seen that now like 3 or 4 times, and they're like, no, we're not letting that happen. So big play on defense as the Spartans come up with a turnover.
1: That's a great way to stop misdirection, Paul. Instead of having your linebackers and Lewis and Scharf and Vega try to find where's the ball going, just blow it up before it even develops.
0: Mm-hmm. And that's exactly what happened there. So massive play, could be a game-turning play here in the first half as Mitchell was driving.
1: Mitchell had the ball at their own 10 and got up to positive field position, and now Spearfish. That's their first turnover they forced the entire year. Now a keeper by Thomas Hughes off the left side. He's got some wheels. There goes Thomas. 30, 20, 15, 10, 5. See you later. 1 play, touchdown. Spartans, Thomas Hughes on his feet.
0: Oh, man. He just pulls away right there. I thought they were going to get him. I thought the guy had the angle on him, and he just burned right by him, and that was it. Devin Hinkle to Gabe.

0: give it a try, but Hughes is, he's just so fast.
1: Like you said, Paul, I run faster scared than you are normally, so. Big run. One play right after the Brock Lewis forced fumble, and Spearfish, their first lead of 2026, comes right after their first turnover forced of the year.
0: Yeah, win the turnover battle. We saw what happened last week, and try to win that one tonight. Uh-oh, and the ball picked up after a bad placement, but still good.
1: So Thomas Hughes did not have a single rushing touchdown in week one. He's got two, and he's put the Spartans on top on the Junix Chrysler Jeep Dodge Ram scoreboard, 14-7. Kickoff coming in 30 seconds on KDSJ Sports and Good Oldies 103.5.
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1: Spearfish on top, 14-7, live from Lyle Hare Stadium. Clayson Davis, Paul James on the call of tonight's contest. And like you said, Paul Mitchell, they had the ball back in their own end zone, drove it way past the midfield line, a big pass from Luke LeBrun, and they went with that double handoff on the misdirection counterplay from the double wing, and Brock Lewis was tired of reading it, blew it up.
0: He did, and got the great read on that and made Mitchell play the ultimate price and put that ball on the carpet here tonight. And as we look outside and see everything here at Lyle Hare Stadium, it's just an absolutely gorgeous night it's turned into for the fans. And I'm
1: you
0: sure that kept
1: upstairs.
0: Yeah, me upstairs. It's don't have the 350 degree heat coming off the metal up here anymore. That's nice. So beautiful evening. And probably not a bad idea to back this thing up an hour and have a few more shadows come on this football field and give these guys a break tonight.
1: So this is interesting. Here is Luke Poling on the kickoff. I have a lot of fans from Mitchell tuning in on KDSJ TV. Thanks for joining us, guys.
0: All right.
1: And also on Pure Oldies 103.5 in Mitchell joining us. But to my previous point, Paul, any time that we saw Luke Poling in the game to kick off, it was usually on the ground, if not an onside.
0: Okay, there's a little bit of inside. Right now, the Mitchell fans watching at home are frantically texting their kid on the sideline to let him know, but
1: here we go. Here's the kick. It is going to be deep.
0: We're going to have whistles.
1: And a flag.
5: Penalty flag on the play.
1: And it's going to be delay a game on Spearfish, as I think Poling, he crossed the line to start for the kicker before the whistle blew, and now Spearfish will have to back things up. Good kick by Poling.
0: Yeah, he did put some leg into it, got it all the way down to about the 2-yard line, but it's going to be a redo.
1: So that's going to back Spearfish up a little bit. Now they're going to kick off from the 35, just a 5-yard penalty. Again, two touchdown runs by Thomas Hughes makes it 14-7 on the Junix Chrysler Jeep Dodge Ram scoreboard. Coming up next at halftime, it's our Wolf's Plumbing and Heating halftime show. We'll run through all the highlights that our lovely technical director, Haley Treasures, putting together for us here in our Monument Health Orthopedic and Sports Medicine broadcast booth. Get a recap, look at some scores around the state, and I don't know, play tic-tac-toe or something here in the broadcast booth while we wait for the third quarter to start.
0: We'll figure out something.
1: We entertain easy. Luke Poling now kicking off from the 35, still puts another good boot into it. Ball's taken right at the 15-yard line. Here comes Trevine and the Colonel all the way up to the 40-yard line. With the return that time. Again, that was number four, Taven, excuse me, Red Day.
0: One thing about that kick, and I'm sure special teams for Spearfish, I mean, yeah, he kicked it a good long way, but line drive, low, out

0: away, short gain, and the Spartans would love to put the brakes on any kind of Mitchell drive here before halftime after taking that 7-point lead.
1: Spearfish did receive the initial kick, so Mitchell will get the ball in the start of the second half. 5:25 left to go in a fast-moving contest, as now looks like the wing tee on the field for Mitchell. And it's going to be play-action pass by Hazing. He's got all day to throw, now getting some pressure. Still pressure, he just throws it away. And
0: there was nobody there.
1: And the nearest receiver was Spearfish cornerback Drew Dirdall, and he was an arm's reach away from forcing the second turnover of the Colonels.
0: Yeah, he was. And I was going to bring up like a grounding, but he was outside the tackle box. Yeah, nobody there, and fortunate for Mitchell, it just fell incomplete.
1: And no one was open for Mitchell downfield. And Spearfish, they were burned on the last Colonel possession by a play-action pass to Lawson LeBrun. I think I said Luke LeBrun earlier, but I meant Lawson. Now Mitchell running out of time on the play clock. They only got 3 seconds to snap this ball, and they're not even going to try.
0: Yeah, it's going to be a timeout.
1: Head coach Patrick Larson will immediately call timeout. One thing about Mitchell, again, they spend a lot of time in the huddle trying to burn down the clock, control the time of possession, which they've done a good job of this contest. It's just the negative plays, the penalties, and again, that turnover is what stifled the Colonel offense. Aside from that, I believe they're probably close to outgaining Spearfish, if not already.
0: Well, I would agree with that because of some of the long marches down the field, and the Spartans, again, you come up big on that fumble and you recover that and are able to then take one play and snatch 7 points back. But Mitchell's been able to move the football here tonight in the first half.
1: So timeout on the field with about 5:09 left to go in the first half. 14-7 Spearfish leading the visiting Colonel squad from Mitchell. Let's take a look at a few scores from our Junix Chrysler Jeep Dodge Ram scoreboard. No, I don't want volleyball. I want football. Starting with 11 AAA, where Sturgis leading Rapid City Central 13-0. Harrisburg leading Washington 21-10. Sioux Falls Jefferson dominating Stevens right now at Howard Wood Field 62-0 before halftime.
0: Ouch.
1: Eesh. Back after that timeout, third and long for Mitchell. Gun set, snapback Hazing rolls out to the right side. Trying to find someone, now pressure, and then throws it. And in the intended receiver was number 10, Mason Kemp, knocked down right away by Thomas Hughes.
0: Yeah, Hughes came in there, got the hand in there, is kind of looking for somebody in that flat area like in that touchdown pass earlier, but there was nobody open, and Thomas Hughes made sure that one fell to the turf.
1: And Spearfish, again, they had the zone defense on that fourth down play in the initial Colonel drive that Mitchell took for a touchdown. They have locked up the secondary after two play-action passes and leaving the Colonel offense with no one downfield. Punt formation now for the Colonels. Back to receive the kick is Carson Sire. Snap back. Here's the boot. And it's going to be a dribbler. It's caught at the 17-yard line by Carson Sire. Up to the 30, on the sideline to the 40, and pushed out of bounds at the 45. So Spearfish, great field position with plenty of time to go, with 4:50 left to go before half.
0: Yeah, that's a lot of time here as we see Sire. Good block in front of him there. He used that to get an extra 10 yards as well. So good field position here for the Spartans.
1: Spearfish, two touchdown runs by Thomas Hughes, the quarterback. Seeing him use more of his legs just on that zone read action. And now Spearfish, chance to go up by two scores. Again with 4:50 left to go. Twin set to each side. Running back Graham Hughes to the left of Thomas. 4-4 defense for the Colonel. Snap back, Hughes looking to throw. And just holding up in the line of scrimmage, tosses it high. Peyton Jones catches it at the 40 and pushed out of bounds right near the 35-yard line. You looked at the front seven for Mitchell, Paul. They were not rushing Thomas Hughes with any aggression.
0: No.
1: Did not want to have him break loose again.
0: Yeah, did you see him? They just hung back and were like, go ahead, throw it. And okay. Found an open receiver, Jones, to make a nice game.
1: Last week, we saw Thomas Hughes almost with too much happy feet, and the Watertown Arrow defense just waited for him to make a play. He has damn sure calmed down and took control of this game.

0: Twin set here the near side. Peyton Jones motions into a wing off the right. Snap back, handoff, nope, another keeper by Thomas Hughes. A break past the initial line of scrimmage. There goes Hughes again, breaks another tackle, down to the 5-yard line. And he accelerates about as fast as anyone on this earth.
1: Yeah, I mean, you think he's not moving too fast, he's not going to get away, and then right there, that cut, and then another cut. And, he had somebody at his feet. That was Baylor Christensen. Kind of went down his feet. He had to hop out of that, and that allowed the defender from behind to catch up.
0: So now that's going to bring up first and goal from the 5. Spearfish struggled in the red zone the last season. Man goes in motion, high snap, handoff Graham Hughes, wide open room around the left side, tries to break a tackle and is brought down right at the 2-yard line.
1: Boy.
0: Outside linebacker Ethan Plamp saved the touchdown.
1: I don't know if you can slow this one down, Clayson, but when we see him get to the end there, he was close to that. Wow, that was close.
0: Honestly, he probably would have got it if he reached the ball out, but Plamp, the tackler for Mitchell, got his arms around the ball of Hughes and really didn't have a chance but to go down. Trips to the near side, tied into to the far side. Here goes Peyton Jones in motion. Gun set for the Hughes brothers. Snap back, handoff to Graham. Met in the backfield immediately. And a tackle for a loss by the middle linebacker, Mason Kemp. 3 tackles last week versus Brookings.
2: Hughes on the carry.
1: Kind of rocking a hard place. Thomas didn't know to keep that or hand it off. Looked like just some real good penetration by the defense there by Mitchell to just make sure Spearfish wasn't going to score a touchdown on that play. Now it's not 3rd and 1 or 3rd and goal. It's 3rd and goal from the 5.
0: Back to the 5. Made up the big loss that erased the Hughes run earlier. 3rd and 5. Spread formation. Hughes looking to look to throw. He's scrambling out. Man wide open to Horner and Cheeseburger. And it's Graham Hughes wide open. Running back out of the backfield. Touchdown, Spearfish. They lead now 20-7.
1: Yeah, nobody accounted for the running back out of the backfield. Just nothing there.
0: Wide open. Again, you don't want to have Thomas Hughes scramble easily for 5 yards and a touchdown, but that allowed his brother, Graham Hughes, leaks right out of the backfield, and Spearfish trailed early 7-0, has now scored 20 unanswered, and now with 3:23 left to go, here comes Kate Vavruska to attempt the point after.
1: Well, big turnaround there for the Spartans to stand on defense and able to march the ball down the field in about a minute and a half. And the field, or I should say, extra point is good.
0: So just like that, Spearfish leading by 2 touchdowns. It's 21-7 on the Junix Chrysler Jeep Dodge Ram scoreboard. Let's take a break. 30 seconds. Back with the kickoff with Luke Poling. Spearfish leading 21-7. 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
0: Thomas Hughes show. 2 touchdown runs and now a passing touchdown to his brother Graham Hughes as it makes it 21-7 with 3:23 left to go before halftime here on KDSJ Sports 980 AM, 103.5 FM, and also online at KDSJ980.com. Pulling deep kick. It's going to be caught by right at the 1-yard line, and now here comes the Colonels to bring it out. Right, runs into his own man, gets past the 30, still rolling, and Brock Lewis brings him down right past the 35, almost to the 37-yard line. There's special teams again as Samari Wright took it again right at the 1 and just ran over a few Spartans to give the Colonels good field position with only 3:13 left to go.
1: Yeah, that, again, excellent. You know, really good kick right down to the 2 and did a little tightrope back down there to stay out of the end zone. And was rewarded with an excellent return. Again, like you said, all the way to the 36.
0: If you're watching on KDSJ TV, drop a comment. Let us know where you're watching from. And also, like the stream and want to watch more Spearfish Spartan Athletics and sports from the Northern Black Hills, subscribe to KDSJ TV on YouTube or follow us on our Facebook page. Gun set for Mitchell. It's going to be a keeper by Hazing. Plenty of room around the right side. Tries to get a block. He does. He's going to get the first down. Cutback past midfield and brought down at the 45-yard line with a flag. Cade Vavruska, the tackler, but a little zone read action from the Colonels. Tired of seeing Thomas Hughes run all over Mitchell from it, and they decided to use it themselves.
1: Now blocking the back.
0: Oh, my.
1: It's going to go against Mitchell.
0: So the Colonels, the penalty bug, strikes again and rears its ugly head. A big play for the Colonel offense, again on the ground, but is going to be brought back again. I believe that is the fourth or fifth penalty that has erased a positive carry for the Colonels here in the first half.
1: I believe that'll put him back to about the 32 or so. Oh, it's a 10-yarder.
0: So it's going to be right at the
1: 37. 38, yeah.
2: First down and eight.
0: So it's going to bring up first and eight. We've had a lot of weird down and distance.
1: Yeah, we have.
0: Plays here on KDSJ Sports and Pure Oldies 103.5. 3:03 left to go before halftime. Our Wolf's Plumbing and Heating halftime show coming up next. We'll recap the first half and look at our scoreboard. It's Mitchell again from the gun. Twins to either side. Snap back Hazing. He's got pressure right away, and he tried throwing. Mitchell tried setting up the screen to a number 40 Christensen, and the Spartan defense and Brock Lewis. None of it.
1: He just got out of the tackle box, and he just threw it in the ground. It was nobody there.
0: You had Lewis, Scharf, Keller Vega, all three linebackers right around the running back, Baylor Christensen, a little running back slip screen that the Spartans did not allow the Mitchell Colonels to have.
1: Live to fight another day now, second and eight.
0: Trip set to the far side. Now here comes LeBrun in motion. Snap back hand, nope. It's going to be another keep by a Hazing. Got past the initial line of scrimmage with some open field, but the Colonels quickly closing, Spearfish quickly closing in. Makes the tackle. Keller Vega stops the play and.
1: Timeout,
2: Mitchell.
0: Mitchell, they're going to be left with only one. Don't worry, we got more football coming up this weekend on KDSJ Sports. It is the return of the Missouri River Shootouts between Black Hills State University and Dakota State. 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As it's an old Dakota Athletic Conference rivalry that has not been played ever since Black Hills State jumped up from the NAIA level to D2. Steve Ammerman will be on the call right here on KDSJ Sports. Again, kickoff 1 o'clock. Our Jake's Collision Repair countdown to kickoff will start right around 12:40.
1: And Mitchell taking that timeout. Like you said, it shows two on the board yet, but I think they only have one. I
0: believe they should only have one.
1: Yep, and they're just trying to conserve a little time, whereas usually they're trying to make it disappear.
0: So it's going to bring up third down and about four. Mitchell going to go back under center. One split out to the far side of the field. Man goes in motion. That's LeBrun. Snap back play action. Mitchell looking deep down the field. It's got a man open, and it's going to be overthrown. That was Lawson LeBrun down the sidelines. And honestly, Hazing had two downfield receivers, and he picked the one that was covered. As streaking down the field was number five for the Colonels, Kyson Herman.
1: Oh, he was
0: wide open in the middle of the field, and there wasn't a Spartan even near him.
1: Oh, he threw his kind of hands in frustration because he got missed. And that could have been six easy.
0: Would have been a tough throw from Hazing, rolling out to the right side. Had to almost throw across his body, and now the Colonels will look to punt. Snap back. Here's the boot. High kick. It's going to land short right about the 27-yard line with another flag on the field. This time it's thrown over by the Spearfish sidelines. The ball will be spotted. I say it spotted at the 39.
1: Oh, I think they're standing on the 23.
0: Oh, I didn't see the official down there. You have a bird's eye view. I'm stuck in a cage.
1: Yeah. Did it cool off in there?
0: No. I mean, we got a fan. We got the window opened. And that's it.
1: I didn't see it, I guess.
0: Unless they think...
1: Didn't mark anything
0: off? Might have been sideline warning on Spearfish. It was thrown right in front of the Spearfish sideline.
1: Okay.
0: So now with 2:32 left to go and before halftime, Spearfish has scored on their last three possessions. Spearfish with all three timeouts, trips to the near side, gun set, snapback Hughes, pump fakes, now looks to the other side, throwing down the field, wheel route to Graham Hughes, he makes the catch.
1: Oh, he missed it. Yeah, he came around the defense.
0: In the breadbasket, and linebacker Ethan Plamp, the Sam linebacker, step for step, and Hughes threw that right in the breadbasket, just not able to make the catch.
1: It was right there, yep, that, off the fingertips, so Spartans trying to go big on this remaining 2:26. Now it stops the clock, so I'm thinking we're going to see a run play here just to get the clock rolling again.
0: Trip set to the near side. Gun set. Snap back. Handoff. Graham Hughes cuts up the middle. Tries to find a little bit of room. Cuts back to the outside. Breaks three tackles. He's in open space. Blocked from Carson Sire. Up to midfield and brought out of bounds.
1: Big, big play. What didn't happen last time happened this time. And we see... just finding spots, finding space, looking, finding a block, and just keeping it cruising down the field.
0: The perimeter blocking for Spearfish has been awesome here in the first half of action. That was Carson Sire springing Hughes. And Hughes broke about four or five arm tackles on the run. Now Spearfish sets up midfield first and 10 with about 2:16. Trips to the near side, gun set, snapback, Thomas bubble screen over to Carson Sire, and he's able to take on contact right at the line of scrimmage and carries a linebacker, Landon Johnson, up for a gain of about three. And the clock will still roll. Under 2 minutes left to go, and Spearfish is not using a timeout.
1: No, I would imagine they're content to let it roll. They're such an explosive offense that they can get big chunks here and there when they do get yards, so might as well let that clock roll.
0: Twins to each side of the field. Gun set for the Hughes brothers. Snapback Thomas. He's going to look to throw. Pump fake. Looking down the field. Throws it middle of the field. And Carson Sire came back to get the ball. Breaks a tackle. There goes Carson Sire. 15, 10, 5. See you later. Touchdown. Thomas Hughes to Carson Sire. Spartans are slicing the Colonels via air, via ground.
1: They really are. I mean, such a good job by Sire to come back. You have to come back to the ball. So the ball was thrown short. It certainly looked by design. And if it wasn't, heads up play by Sire to just say, I got to go back and get that thing.
0: As Hughes, he underthrew it by about 5 yards. And looked like there were three Colonels in the secondary that had a chance to go grab it. But Sire recognized the ball was thrown short, came back to get it, broke a few tackles. And we talk a lot about Graham Hughes having the speed and the power. Thomas Hughes, who can run out of sight in 30 seconds. And Cade Vavruska has been really good. Carson Sire's like, hey, I can make some big plays too.
1: Yep, and he just did now.
0: PAT up by Vavruska, up no good. Curves outside of the goalpost. But despite that, how about a long touchdown pass? Fourth touchdown responsible by Thomas Hughes here in the first half. It is 27-7. Kickoff coming up in 30 seconds on Pure Oldies 103.5 and KDSJ Sports.
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2: Thank you for tuning in. Abby Perez cheering on the Colonels. Jay Crystal, triple zeros. Go Spearfish watching from Denver. And Lathan Luke, shouldn't you be getting ready for a football game you'll be right back here with tomorrow with Dakota State?
3: Ooh.
2: But anyways, thanks for tuning in, Lucas. Yeah. Ball bobbled by Mitchell, taking out the 20. Here comes the Colonel Samari right on the return. Brought up past the 30-yard line, brought down right around the 31-32. I believe that was Andrus and Jack Scharf making the tackle. How about Blake Andrus on special teams? The backup quarterback getting his nose dirty.
3: Well, and I bet I'm going to guess he's really chomping at the bit. He's dealt with some injuries over the last couple of years, whether it be from basketball, football, or whatever. He's had some difficulty with that. So if he's feeling healthy and feeling ready to go, he might be just like, get me out there. I want to make a difference.
2: So the ball spotted at the 33 for Mitchell. 1:19 left to go, and they do say that Mitchell has two timeouts. I thought they only had one. Here's a zone read. This is Hazing with a little bit of room. He gets past the initial line of scrimmage up to midfield with a first down carry. The quarterback's getting it done on the ground with Cade Wawrzyniewski making the tackle, and we'll have a timeout by Mitchell.
3: Yeah, that was,
2: I think,
3: that was just too big of a run there for a quarterback keeper. If your Spearfish defense trying to keep that bottled up and keep contained on the quarterback, they kept him to the inside, but there was nobody there to make the tackle.
2: And Mitchell did not call a timeout, so the clock now under a minute.
3: And
2: let's
3: it's ticking.
2: Go. Yep. And Mitchell again, hurry up style of offense, using a lot of the play clock. Now this ball will be snapped under 50 seconds. Colonels under center. Wing set, play action pass. Here's the pressure.
3: Look out.
2: Right away, ball on the ground. And does Spearfish have it? Carson Sire came on the blitz, got the quarterback sacked. They say incomplete. They're going to say it's a fumble.
3: Incomplete.
2: No, incomplete pass. Haley, did we get that on replay? We did. Good job.
3: Wow.
2: We'll take a look at that on our Tropical Smoothie Cafe replay.
3: Yeah, let's see if the...
2: You saw Carson Sire come up from the safety position, did not... Barely got touched, and
3: he might have just started coming.
2: Barely,
3: boy, that was That's one of those you got to see from about 17 different angles. But wow, big D there.
2: Stops the clock, and
3: well, the play clock shows zero, and then reset.
2: Yeah, they're going to reset
3: Yep, it looked like referee Brett Distel was giving the signal to reset the play clock, and it never got reset. So,
2: and Colonel head coach Patrick Larson in his fourth season is letting officials know, it's like, hey, what happened to our play clock? And Mitchell looked like we'll go back under center back with this double wing. Yeah, that was a play action in this 3-3-5 defense for Spearfish, but two strong safeties with Cade Wawrzyniewski and Carson Sire. Either or will rotate back into the box. That time it was Carson Sire and came on a blitz.
3: And referee Brett Distel, I think he wants 45 seconds. There he got
2: there
3: it on
2: go.
3: The game clock.
2: Or 25. Chose 25.
3: 45 on the game clock.
2: It went 45 from game clock.
3: 35
2: okay.
3: to 45. So
2: I'm
3: here we
2: following.
3: Go.
2: Double wing set under center is the Colonels. Hazing, snap back, going to keep it. Play action pass, a pressure right away. Steps up in the pocket. Now looking to throw. Throws it straight to Thomas Hughes. Intercepted at the 40. Hughes cuts up to the 50 and is brought down by Mason Kemp. And Hazing, he had a receiver. It looked like he was trying to throw it over to number 14 in Ethan Plamp. And I don't know if he didn't see Thomas Hughes or what, but threw it right to the safety for his first interception of the season.
3: Now, if you're Spearfish here, you do have some freedom. I mean, look, you're sitting on a 20-point lead. There's only 34 seconds left. You could try to get a big chunk here. Try to go really for the jugular here before halftime.
2: Ball is going to be spotted at the Mitchell Colonel 47. trips to the near side. Thomas in the gun. Snapback Thomas looking downfield. Pressure right away. Throws it the short screen to Graham Hughes. And it goes off his hands for incomplete. Rocky Clark right immediately in the backfield. And I think that was by design to set up the screen to Graham Hughes.
3: Tough to do, set up the screen when we've seen Mitchell so many times just not really rush Hughes and just stay back at the line. So you kind of run the risk of a few guys staying back and reading that screen.
2: Spearfish, a substitution coming into the game, is number 12, Blake Andrus. And he's going to line up as a receiver here to the near side. Nope, now he's going to go over to the far side, we think. So it's going to be quads to the far side. They had Andrus, Peyton Jones. Looked like that was Liam Getz out there and Carson Sire. So some substitutions for Spearfish. And no one really knew what was going on. And Spearfish will have to take a delay of game. And that will make it 2nd and 15. And now they're back on their own side of the field. 30 seconds to go. Check that 29 before halftime. Our Wolf's Plumbing and Heating halftime show coming up next.
3: Look like coaches were saying huddle up and get this figured out. Get it right.
2: Plenty of time. 15 to go on the play clock. Now they're going to line up trips to the far side. Tight end weak. Now it's going to be Graham Hughes taking the snap. Hand off Thomas Hughes. Here's the throw to Carson Sire. Sire's going to throw. Man open, and it's going to be a draw. It's going to be thrown a little bit short.
3: Razzle dazzle.
2: Yeah, they tried throwing it to Blake Andrus. It was, again, Thomas Hughes the quarterback, Graham Hughes the running back. They shifted to have Graham take the snap, tossed it to his brother Thomas, who then threw the bubble screen behind the line backwards to Carson Sire, who then threw it down the field. And the worst part about that play, Paul, Jones was in the middle of the field waiting.
3: Yep.
2: So razzle-dazzle to no avail. 3rd and 15 now for Spearfish. Normal set and twins to each side. Snapback Thomas. Pressure right away now rolling out to the right side. He's going to just go ahead and keep it. Flag on the play as Thomas will be tackled from behind at the 45-yard line by linebacker Lawson LeBrun. And I don't think it's going to be for anything as the right tackle and Zaya Torpy latched onto a Colonel and did not let go.
3: So backing up 10 yards as the clock ticks away. Again, this is a good, your team, you're happy they're up by 20 points here as we move into halftime. But you can bet they're going to hear it about this series of downs, the final 35-odd seconds, you know, with the penalties and kind of not knowing where you're supposed to be on the field at times. So this is an awesome learning opportunity and a great situation to be in. You got the comfortable lead, so you're trying some different things.
2: Now, Mitchell, all three DBs back to the 50-yard line. Hand off to Graham Hughes up the middle. Broke a tackle and good gain of about, about 7. And the Colonels, I believe that was Taven Redday in on the tackle. And that's going to do it for the first half. Your score at halftime, 27-7, Spearfish with 27 unanswered. Take a 20-point lead. Hold on a sec. We're not done yet. I think Spearfish called a timeout.
3: Oh, they did.
2: And Mitchell was headed to the locker room, and
3: so was I.
2: psych, we're not done yet.
3: Nope, hang on.
2: So I believe Spearfish called a timeout. It's going to bring up fourth down. And if you're the Colonels, don't think you need to have three guesses to know what's coming next. I mean, the ball is spotted right at the Spearfish 48-yard line. Fourth down. There's going to be 4 seconds left.
3: All right.
2: So pump your brakes. Now Mitchell's going to come back out, and they're sending people deep.
3: And, well, they reset the 25-second clock. Okay,
2: yep.
3: So
2: Mitchell, they have both of their corners, one set up at the 40, one set up right at the 34, and then the deepest man for Mitchell, he is set up with his toes at the 10. Snapback Hughes, last play of the half, looking down the field, throws it high and throws it straight. Uh-oh. Interception. Here comes Mitchell up to the 40, and the return stops right at the 35.

0: Five and on the interception for Mitchell was number 14, Ethan Plamp, the linebacker. And yeah, Hughes threw it right to him, tried going over to the middle of the field, wanted to try to hit Liam Getz. But interception for Thomas Hughes. That will be his second on the season. But nothing done with it. As now, Paul, you can go get your candy bar.
1: All right,
0: halftime.
1: There we go. Yeah.
0: Score 27-7. We're back with a 2-minute timeout for Wolf's Plumbing and Heating halftime show. 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
0: Welcome back to Lyle-Harris Stadium. Clayson Davis, Paul James, is he with us upstairs? I don't know if he is. He's definitely getting something to drink at the concession stand. All right, I'm manning this halftime show by myself. It's our Wolf's Plumbing and Heating halftime show. 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Clayson Davis on the call here from the Monument Health Orthopedic and Sports Medicine broadcast booth, the official sports medicine provider to several high schools and colleges in the Black Hills and in Northeast Wyoming. Mitchell took an early 7-0 lead after a Spearfish turnover on downs, and then Spearfish, the Spartans have rattled off 27 straight. Big part was Thomas Hughes, 2 rushing touchdowns, 2 passing touchdowns, so 1 to Graham Hughes and 1 to Carson Sire, and that's how we have a 27-7 score as we go to our Tropical Smoothie Cafe highlight reel on KDSJ TV on YouTube and on Facebook, your hometown stream for your hometown team. Take a look at the first half highlights on KDSJ TV. Remember to like the stream and subscribe. So we go through our drive recap here in this first half. Mitchell deferred. Spearfish took the opening kickoff at the 35, drove it the length of the field, but then a turnover on downs on fourth down gave Mitchell their first drive right at the 20. Able to drive the length of the field, mainly on the ground, just getting 4 or 5 yard carries, and then a fourth down, a touchdown pass to Lawson LeBrun from starting quarterback Brady Hazing, made it 7-0 early. Mitchell, after the PAT, Spearfish, the ensuing possession, got at the 40-yard line, and Thomas Hughes, again, A few big plays from Spearfish. Graham Hughes on the ground. Again, we take a look at our Tropical Smoothie Cafe replay. Again, a lot of Graham Hughes RPO pass to Cade Vavruska. That set up a Thomas Hughes zone read, a touchdown run off the right side from about the 15-yard line. Made it 7-7 after the PAT was good. Next, Mitchell possession. Again, penalties and unforced errors made them punt the ball away. Spearfish took it right out to the 40-yard line. Not a punt from Mitchell, but it was a forced fumble by Brock Lewis on a crisscross play. And he helped give Spearfish the ball back. And then the very next play, Thomas Hughes goes yard with another long touchdown run. That made it 14-7. After that touchdown run with 3:23 left to go, Mitchell then with a punt gave Spearfish the ball back at the 23-yard line. That's where Graham Hughes with a touchdown catch from his brother Thomas Hughes. PAT good. Made it 21-7. Mitchell, not much else on the very next possession. And then Spearfish with another touchdown pass. This time Thomas Hughes to Carson Sire with about 1:27 left to go in the half. Mitchell, the very next possession, tried driving the length of the field. Ended up throwing an INT to Thomas Hughes, his first of the season. And then Spearfish, just with a few seconds left to go right at midfield, had a few penalties, and then an interception on a Hail Mary attempt for Spearfish as he threw it straight at the linebacker in Ethan Plamp, ended the half. So therefore, your score at halftime is 27-7 in favor of the Spearfish Spartans, who with their home opener at Black Hills State in Lyle Hare Stadium in Spearfish. Again, Spearfish 5-5 last year. Started off 0-1 with a close loss to Watertown. Played really well in the second half, but has come out with some authority and a lot more composed here in front of their hometown crowd, scoring 27 unanswered. Meanwhile, Mitchell, they ran roughshod over the Brookings Bobcats in week number one. Mitchell, they've been running the ball very well throughout the game. It's just the penalties, the turnover, the negative plays, and it's really stifled the Mitchell offense. Again, a ground and pound, power run, old school approach from head coach Patrick Larson, and really it's just Mitchell has not been able to consistently move the ball, and they haven't been able to take just complete control of the time of possession, and therefore giving more opportunities and more drives to Spearfish, and therefore more scores for the Spearfish Spartans. Again, leading at halftime 27-7. That's a look at your first half recap, part of our Wolf's Plumbing and Heating halftime show. When we come back, after this 2-minute timeout, it's our Junix Chrysler Jeep Dodge Ram scoreboard. See scores from around the state, if there's any upsets, and get ready to go for the second half. That's coming up in 2 minutes on KDSJ 980 AM, 103.5 FM, KDSJ980.com, KDSJ TV on YouTube and on Facebook, and Pure Oldies 103.5 back in 2.
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4: 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We'll run down all those scores and stats from yesterday. I think you fixed our mics, Paul.
5: I think I did.
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4: Haley's like, wait, you guys are getting paid? Time for an actual look at our scoreboard instead of complaining about our jobs. Right now in Class 11 AAA, Sturgis leading Rapid City Central 20-0. That game just started the second half. Harrisburg leading Sioux Falls Washington 35-10. Sioux Falls Jefferson beating the brakes off of Rapid City Stevens 65-0 in the fourth quarter. No score yet from Sioux Falls Lincoln and Roosevelt. In 11 AA's, Watertown, they destroyed Brookings 35-7. Watertown now 2-0 on the season. Huron beating Douglas at the start of the fourth quarter 54-0. T area, big win over Aberdeen Central 45-7. And a battle versus between number one and number two. It is the Peer Governors, number one ranked in 11 AA, beating number two Yankton 23-7. That game halfway through the third quarter, and a rematch of last year's state championship. In 11A, number one Sioux Falls Christian beating Custer 61-0. Del Rapids, just north of here in Belle Fouche, taking on the Bronx, leading 36-8 in the fourth quarter. No other major upsets in Class 11A. Let's go to 11B. St. Thomas More, a big win over Hot Springs, 43-6. Winner beating Mount Vernon Plankington, 41-0. Rapid City Christian, a big lead over Mulbridge Pollock, 28-6 in the fourth quarter. Let's go to nine man, shall we? Lee Deadwood, their first year of nine man, and they are actually playing Phillip very well, 9-6 right before halftime.
5: All right.
4: The Gold Diggers in the lead. Hill City beating New Underwood currently in the fourth quarter, 42-14. In 9AA, Bennett County beating Stanley County right now, 24-6. In 9A football, actually a good one going on between Harding County Bison and Lemon McIntosh. The Ranchers beating the Cowboys in the Agriculture Bowl, 34-28. And in 9B, anything to report here? Not a lot. Number three, Warner in a battle with Fulton area, 14-12. Number one, Del Rapids St. Mary's, last year's 9B state champions, in a battle with number four, Avon, 32 apiece, 1 minute left to go in the fourth quarter. Gettysburg currently beating Kadoka area 24-22 in the fourth. That's a look at your Junix Chrysler Jeep Dodge Ram scoreboard. 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Paul, before we go to break, what were your initial first half reactions?
5: Well, of course, Spearfish start maybe what you could say a little slow. I don't know, their defense a little bit porous at times against Mitchell. Mitchell able to move the ball pretty well against him, but Mitchell shooting themselves in the foot with several penalties at times that just messed up their drives. And then, of course, the big turnover, a couple of turnovers actually, and that just kind of killed what mojo Mitchell had going. They scored first and were looking pretty good in this game, but now they find themselves in an uphill battle.
4: Again, your score 27-7. We'll take one more timeout of 2 minutes and come back with the kickoff to the second half.
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4: Spearfish getting ready to kick things off to Mitchell with a 20-point lead at halftime, 27-7 on our Junix Chrysler Jeep Dodge Ram scoreboard. Paul, halftime adjustments for the Colonels to get back in this game.
5: Clean it up. Can't have those penalties. Can't have those things that just took that ball away from you. You're driving the ball. I don't have any complaints for them if they're with their offense. They've just been able to move the ball. They just got to stop shooting themselves in the foot.
4: Luke Poling puts a boot into it. Low kick. It's going to bounce at the 15. Caught by Samari Wright. Gets past the 20 and is going to be brought down right at the 25. And good job that time by the Spearfish special teams. And that was number 14. And Sean August, senior wide receiver on special teams. And also, we got a flag.
5: Oh, we do, yeah. Thought the ball almost came out there with a hit right as the returner went down, but we'll see what this flag is all about. And sportsmanlike conduct
4: on Spearfish.
5: So that'll be 15 yards.
4: Yeah. Also went on that tackle, I believe, was Liam Getz. But really, the entire game, the Colonels, I mean, aside from one drive, they've had good starting field position, way better than Spearfish, minus the turnovers, but they've had good starting field position. And

0: Just like you said, Paul, the negative plays, for sure the penalties. I mean, they have kept the Colonel offense off the field and giving more opportunities to spearfish, which was the exact opposite that the Colonels wanted to do. Control the clock, control the line of scrimmage, control time of possession, keeping the spearfish offense off the field. And just those mistakes have allowed spearfish to get more drives and therefore lead by 20.
1: Well, now Mitchell, they get the ball to start and got a nice penalty to push them up the field.
0: They're going to start right at the 35. It's going to be an option play. Ball's on the ground. Ball's still on the ground. It's still on the ground. Picked up by Spearfish. Sawyer Trophy to the 10 to the 5. Big man touchdown. One play. Blown up immediately in the backfield by Brock Lewis and Kate Pavruska. And Zaya Torpy ran like someone stole his lunch money.
1: He's just going to get it back. And, you don't get those opportunities very often, so I'm sure Zaya is going to be plenty happy about that one.
0: Don't look back, big man. They're catching up to you.
1: Yeah, just go.
0: It's just a matter of when.
1: Just go.
0: They did not catch him. So one play. And Spearfish now leads 33-7. Cade Vavruska for the extra point. Snap down, kick up. It is pure. One play. And a touchdown, a fumble recovery by Zaya Torpy after being forced by Cade Vavruska. I do believe they're going to give that to. And there went big number, 55 to the end zone.
1: House.
0: Kickoff coming up in 30 seconds. Spearfish leading 34-7. 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
0: Bring it to the announcer's booth. So after about 16 seconds, Spearfish adds on to their lead 34-7. As Luke Poling kickoff, short kick, bounces and caught right out there around the 15. This is Samari Wright. Lane right up the middle and brought down hard. Brock Lewis. Good return again for Mitchell, but this time Brock Lewis laying the wood at the 40.
1: Yeah, he was right there. And, you know, but big slit up the middle. I mean, geez, a big return all the way up to the 40. But Lewis ready for him right there when it reached his level.
0: So like you said, Paul, for halftime adjustments for Mitchell, clean it up. I don't think that's what they needed on the first play of the second half.
1: No, not at all. Again, putting the ball on the carpet there again. And I was mostly talking about the penalty situation because that seemed to hit them when they had some real nice plays and were able to move the ball. But now the turnovers becoming an issue. What is that, number three?
0: That is number three for Mitchell. Double wing set for Hazing in the Colonels. Snap back. It's going to be a handoff up to the left side. Good carry for the A-back and Mason Kemp. Gain of about 9. Thomas Hughes and Jack Scharf helping stop Kemp. And gain of 9, 2nd and 1. And right now, if you're Mitchell, just get back to the basics. Get back to your day one install. Run the plays. Then you saw just a simple handoff to Kemp and just get back to Colonel football after again trailing 34-7 with 3 turnovers.
1: And there's no play in the book that's going to score you 27 points to tie it, so you just got to go one at a time.
0: Double wing set again for Mitchell. Handoff, a run, nope, right up the middle and nothing. Actually a loss immediately in the backfield. That was big number 79. Stopping Christensen for a loss of 2. That was Thomas Salvey.
1: Yeah, he was right there. That's a wall there. Spartans haven't had a lot of size over the past 5-10 years. but he's got a little size.
0: Right at the nose tackle position, right on top of the center and Owen Kopman. So what was second and one turns into third and three. Excuse me, third and two after that loss. Toss play and met in the backfield. Another fumble. And this time Mitchell jumps on it and reading the toss immediately was Carson Sire.
1: Now we'll take a look at this here. The hit right there ripped the ball loose and he fell right on it, looked like it.
0: And Sire just lined up and rolled down from his safety position right off the line of scrimmage. Beats the block of Christensen, the fullback, and the running back. I didn't even see who that was for Mitchell. Didn't have any chance. I think it was LeBron, and he was met immediately after getting the ball. So punt formation for Mitchell. Man who just forced the fumble was Carson Sire back to receive the kick. Here is the boot. Low-hanging punt. Lands right at the 32. Sire's going to take it on bounce at the 27. Breaks a few tackles up to the 35. And is brought down there. Colonels Noah Bennett making the tackle.
1: So Spartans get the ball right back after having scored just literally about 2 minutes ago clock time. And already got a sizable lead. Now have an opportunity to really just kind of relax and do some things you maybe wouldn't normally do in a game just to see if you can.
0: And this Mitchell offense not built to score a lot of points very fast. Love playing with the lead. They did that all last week versus Brookings, but again, a big deficit. Now you got to get a stop on defense. Snap back, handoff, Graham Hughes up the middle, now cuts to the outside, cuts back over to the left side, breaks a tackle with a little bit of open room, breaks a few more tackles, still going
1: up
0: to about the 43, and that was a lot of host of colonels bringing him down. The nose guard able to track down Graham Hughes and the defensive tackle and Rocky Clark and a Briar Stack.
1: It was like a pinball. Wherever there was a gap, he found it, and he kept going. So big run, nice run by Hughes, make it 6-7 yards out of nothing.
0: Trips to the far side. Graham Hughes to the left of Thomas in the gun. Second and about four. Peyton Jones motions to a wing off the right side. Hand off Graham Hughes. This time he's going to cut up the middle and met right at the line of scrimmage. Ball's out. I think they're going to mark him down, and he does. That was Peyton Jones immediately hopping on the loose ball. Gain of one, if that. And they're going to keep the clock rolling for Spearfish as now man coming up a little bit gimpy. That is Cameron Kyle for Spearfish. Again, he broke his fibula earlier this year, and this is his first game back. Also, Graham Hughes also a little bit gimpy coming off the sideline. New running back for Spearfish is Jack Schar. First time we've seen him in the backfield. 3 seconds, 2 seconds left to go, and Spearfish will have no choice but to call a timeout or delay a game, and they're just going to take the delay a game. Also had a sub at the offensive line with Thomas Salvi, who made that big play on defense. Lined up in the wrong area on the offensive line, and now Spearfish, instead of third and short, will have third and about seven.
1: Yeah, when you get a couple of those injuries where the guys, you know, kind of like, I'm okay, and then finally they get pulled out, then it delays everything, and no real chance there.
0: Student section yelling, start the game clock. Snap back Hughes, pressure right away, now scrambles up, and he's got wide open room. Past the 50, he's got the first down, makes a move, tries breaking a tackle, and the secondary of Mitchell able to stop a touchdown. Cornerback in Kyson Herman.
4: Play on the play. Holding on the Spartans.
0: And it's going to be coming back.
1: All for naught.
0: So this time the penalty bug strikes Spearfish. That was the story for the Spartans last year, Paul. It was penalties and then more penalties. And then when you thought the Spartans were done with penalties, here comes some more penalties. Here in the first two games of the season, not a lot.
1: Yeah. If there's one thing I would think head coach Tom Teason wanted to do is stop that from happening, cure that, because last year it seemed like if there was kind of a mental error, it led to like three more mental errors. So many times jumping on offense and defense. Even when your own quarterback was going with the hard count, sometimes the guys would jump. So trying to make that better.
0: Third and 19, snapback Hughes from the gun, looking to pass in the middle of the field. Cade Verbruska's wide open, catches it at the 50. Past the 45, brought down near the 40, but a long

0: and Clamp. You're more athletic, smaller type of outside backers, but you got to be one-on-one with Kate Vavruska, and that is a tough foot race to beat.
1: Plate clock down to one, and they get it off.
0: And a handoff, Graham Hughes, past the line of scrimmage. Good carry up the middle. Gave about four. I believe that was the defensive end, Caden Nurberg, able to make the tackle. And now a Colonel gingerly off to the sideline. That's the middle linebacker and fullback, Baylor Christensen. Takes Lawson LeBrun now into that one of those two middle backer positions. Trips to the near side. Graham Hughes lines up opposite of the formation. Right side of Thomas. Snapback Thomas Hughes. Here comes Mitchell with a blitz. Thomas, the C's part in the middle. Now Hughes off and running past the 30. Trying to break a tackle. Will just fall down right at the 25. But that initial five-man rush from Mitchell split right up the middle. Good job by the offensive line of Spearfish to give Thomas plenty of room. And Thomas has had running lanes the entire night.
1: And wisely went down when he had kind of bodies everywhere around him.
0: So a first down scramble puts the ball all the way up to the 26-yard line in enemy territory. Spread formation, twins to either side of the formation for Spearfish. Mitchell going to bring with a blitz, snap back. Hughes throwing it down the field, 50-50 ball. Carson Sire, you betcha, touchdown, Spearfish.
1: Wow, it was a 50-50 ball. It's like, I'm just going to throw this one up for you, Carson. I'm trusting you. You go get it.
0: The 6'4" senior wide receiver jumps over 5'9". Kyson Herman on the coverage, one-on-one. It was cover zero from the Mitchell Colonels. Brought six, Spearfish had six in protection. That means one-on-one coverage in the entire secondary. And Thomas, you said, I bet my guy is better than your guy.
1: He didn't even high point it. He kind of had come down from his jump, but it was right there on into his hands, and that was that. Now, I wonder, are we going to see... touchdown is good, but I think
0: unsportsmanlike conduct as Hughes spun the football.
1: Well, Sire did, right?
0: No, Sire did, yes. But, so...
1: That's on the kickoff, I think.
0: On the kickoff.
1: Yeah.
0: Might have been sideline warning. I thought they pushed it back, but either way, penalty on the Spartans. Touchdown will stand, and yes, it will be enforced on the kickoff. So 40-7 on the Junik scoreboard, and Cade Vavruska back to attempt the extra point. Here's the snap. Down, hold. Kick is up. Kick is high, and just off to the right. No good. So second missed PAT for Vavruska. But Spearfish trying to make it three straight over the Mitchell Colonels. They lead 40-7 on the Junix Chrysler Jeep Dodge Ram scoreboard. Take a timeout of 30 seconds back with the Spearfish kickoff. It's high school football. 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
0: Back after that long touchdown catch by Carson Sire. 40-7 on the Junix Chrysler Jeep Dodge Ram scoreboard. A little bit of some technical issues with our replay, but we're back. So after that penalty puts the ball at the 25-yard line for Luke Pulling to kick off. Paul James, Clayson Davis on the call for tonight. High kick, short kick, bounces right by the 40, taken on a hop by Mitchell up the middle, and is going to be brought down right at the past the 45 to the 46. And Spearfish in on the tackle. That is Noah Suda sophomore linebacker, 5'8", 150 pounds.

0: touchdowns. Yeah, tried to maybe just get it past the front line there. I don't know, maybe trying a little trickery there on some special teams, trying out some things, see if you can dump it behind that first wave or two of guys so you can find an open spot, get a good bounce, maybe get a recovery.
1: So now Mitchell trailing by 33. 5:29 left to go. Double wing set. Man in motion, hand off the middle, Christensen. He's back. Men at the line of scrimmage and falls forward for a game of about two. It was Brock Lewis on the tackle.
0: And not a lot going there on that left side. Spartans trying to cave down every time Mitchell has tried to do something that you know, might lead to a big chunk play. They've made some mistakes, whether it be with penalties or turnovers. So they've kind of just brought it back down here. Okay, we're going to just try to grind this thing here and get some yards and try to turn it into something.
1: So second and eight is going to be a play-action pass. Here comes Hazing. A pass caught down the field and a flag on the play. That was Samari Wright. Led Mitchell in rushing yards last week versus Brookings on only four carries. That was his first carry on offense. They're actually a catch. And Spearfish is going to be caught with roughing the passer, so it's another 15 yards after the end of that catch.
0: And those are the things that Coach Teason is going to be not happy about tomorrow after, you know, you got the big lead, you got the 40-7 lead. Those are the mistakes, I guess, you're happy you're making tonight, but and not in a tie game.
1: So I think we got our technical issues figured out here on KDSA TV. So back and better than ever. Still working out the kinks with week one. Split backfield set now for Mitchell under center. Wing T set from the looks of it. Man goes in motion. That's right. Under center. Handoff. This is going to be Christensen and Brock Lewis. Read it from the jump.
0: He's a little bit pumped. And now we're going to see a flag.
1: And this might be on Spearfish with another unsportsmanlike conduct.
0: I guess it could be. I'm not sure what exactly you could get away with when it comes to celebrations after he didn't do it in the face of the player. He just came up and was very pumped about it, so we'll see what they call here.
1: It might have been maybe someone else for Spearfish making maybe John had a few kernels. After the play, personal foul on Mitchell.
0: Oh.
1: So it went from bad to worse for Mitchell after a gain of nothing by Christensen. Again, Brock Lewis immediately in on the tackle.
0: Yeah, we'll see him just bust right up there and lay the wood.
1: Lathan Lucas pretty pumped up by that Zaya Torpy
0: touchdown.
1: Thanks for tuning on, Lathan. We'll see you tomorrow right here at Lala Harris Stadium with the Dakota State Trojans taking on the Yellow Jackets tomorrow at 1 o'clock. Snap back. Here's Hazing. Pressure right away. Throws it down the field and threw it short. Had a man wide open for the Colonels, and Ethan Plamp had a step on his man. But incomplete pass as he underthrew it, and Drew Dirtall was closest to the ball.
0: Looked like he took a swing at it there, and I don't know if he ticked it or not to just kind of disrupt that whole thing there, but
1: so that makes it, instead of second and 26, it's now third and 26, and this just been, unfortunately, the story for the Colonel offense. Love living in second and medium, third and short, and they really haven't had very many of those opportunities. Snap back, here's Hazing. He's going to look to throw downfield. Pressure right away. Throws it short. Throws it straight to Jack Sharp.
0: Jack got his hands up and got himself a pick.
1: Turnover number four for the Colonels. Spearfish did not force a single turnover last week. They've got four and a 40-7 lead right now in the third quarter over the Mitchell Colonels.
0: Yeah, big pick there for Scharf, and he was right there, and he got his hands up, and he squeezed it, so a big turnover. Again, here is the final minutes of the third quarter. Tick away now. They've got the ball. The Spartans do, leading by 33.
1: And a new quarterback for Spearfish. Enter number 10, Owen Meredith. 6'3", 190-pound quarterback. In for Thomas Hughes, a handoff around the left side. Carry by backup running back in number 22. That is... Here's my roster. Noah Suda. Gain of one. Suda, a big standout on special teams here in this game. And the sophomore running back, 5'8", 145 pounds. Gain of one. His first carry of 2026. Second and nine. Meredith in the gun. Twins to each side. Meredith is going to look to throw. Pressure right away from Mitchell. Now he's going to scramble out to the left side. Gets a few yards and then pushed out of bounds by Mitchell and Lawson LeBrun. Short gain of about 4 or 5 yards. It's going to bring a third and five.
0: Yeah, so the Spartans getting in some of those reserves, getting them a little bit of time on the field. That's valuable. And, you know, I look back into middle school, and I know Blake Andrews played quarterback a lot then. And we see him out there in special teams. So guys move around to different positions just because you were in one. Now mental error there for Mitchell.
1: Third and five, going to make it first and ten as looked like Mitchell wanted to try to bring another blitz. A reserve defensive end and Jonte Julian, the defensive back, 6 foot, 160 pounds. They're off the end of the line of scrimmage and went a little early.
0: I think you got to move the sticks. Yep, there they go, guys. So first and ten, Spartans. And
1: another substitution for Spearfish. Coming into the game is number 44. We don't have a 44 on the roster. But I believe that is Brody McCann. Freshman tight end, 5'11", 200 pounds. Getting a nod of approval from Haley Treasure, our technical director, and Spearfish wants to call a timeout with some of their second and third teamers in the game. And a timeout by Spearfish, and we'll take one with them. Back in 30 seconds with the rest of this third quarter, live on KDSJ Sports. 980 AM, 103.5 FM, KDSJ980.com, KDSJ TV, and Pure Oldies 103.5. We're back in 30.
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1: Spearfish leading Mitchell 40-7, 3:16 left to go in quarter number three. First and 10 for Spearfish. Owen Meredith still in the game. Snapback, handoff. This is Suda. Suda runs into
4: Suda on the carry.
1: Big defensive lineman for Mitchell. The reserve defensive tackle in number 73. That was Bryson Slimgen. Thank you to more of our sponsors allowing us to be here with KDSJ Sports, including the Auto Doctor, Pillen Optical in Rapid City. Also want to thank Security First Bank for our Security First Quarter. And our post-game show coming up next, being brought to you by the Stadium Sports Grill in Spearfish. Second and nine after the one-yard carry. It's going to be a handoff again to Suda. This time, he surges forward for another short gain of about 2 yards. Colonels in on the tackle in that front seven. Dawson Smith, 6'3", 250-pound defensive lineman, makes the tackle and will make it now third and about seven. Still up there, Paul?
0: I'm here.
1: Okay. Making sure you didn't fall off a roof or something.
0: No. Not yet.
1: Okay. I'm glad. That would be very, very bad.

0: So Spearfish now 3rd and 7, two tight ends on the field. Here's Meredith. He's going to look to throw. Got plenty of time in half the night to throw. Throws it short. It's going to be caught right at the line to gain, and it's going to be complete.
1: Wow, nice catch. Nice throw.
0: That was number 44, Brody McCann, on the reception. Reserve tight end. And that's going to move the chains for a first down. So starters, I'm assuming, at least on offense, all but done for the day. And now seeing some second team action for the Spartans. Mitchell with some reserves in as well. 1st and 10, snap back, handoff to Suda around the right side, caught immediately, able to scamper forward after a few broken tackles. I think it's going to be all for nothing with flags in the lot, in the area of holding.
1: See, referee Brett Distel calling just that.
0: Our law on the field being brought to you by the South Dakota Attorney General's Office, Division of Consumer Protection. Spearfish, 21 points last week. Last year, they averaged about 23.5 points per game. And again, 21 last week, 40 this week. You look at the series between these two teams. The Colonels actually lead the series by quite a lot since, I believe, 2013. 11-3, that Spearfish has won two in a row and has won three of the past four, and trying to make it three in a row versus Mitchell. So 1st and 20. Meredith will drop back to throw. Pressure, throws it short and high and over the head of 6'5" Peyton Jones, starting tight end for Spearfish. I'll bring up 2nd and 20.
1: Invaluable time here. Valuable chance to run through these plays. Looks like he's got a nice arm and aired that one out a little high for Jones, who's a tall guy anyway, but just kind of getting engaging to see what you got here after this year. Of course, Thomas Hughes, such an explosive quarterback, whether it's throwing it or running the ball.
0: So third, 2nd and long, handoff Suda around the right side, drags a few Colonel tacklers, so a good gain of about 3 or 4. Brune able to make the tackle, and I think that was also number 4 in Taven Redday.
2: Gain of 4 brings up 3rd down and 16.
0: Gain of 4, 3rd and 16, as clock under 45 seconds here to go in the 3rd. Again, more football coming tomorrow. It's Black Hill State University taking on Dakota State in the return of the Missouri River Shootout. Kickoff at 1 o'clock, coverage right here on KDSJ Radio at around 12:40 with our very own Steve Ammerman sitting right in this chair in the Monument Health Orthopedic and Sports Medicine broadcast booth.
1: When you said warm it up, he didn't mean this hot. So it's warmed up, ready to go for him tomorrow.
0: So 3rd and long, that is, 3rd and very long. A short 1 yard gain by Suda. It's going to bring up 4th and 14.
1: And next weekend, it will be the Rushmore Bowl.
0: It is the Rushmore Bowl. Spearfish taking on Rapid City Stevens. It's the second time Spearfish will be in the Rushmore Bowl versus one of the Rapid City AAA schools. And I'll do it for the 3rd quarter. 40-7 on the Junix Chrysler Jeep Dodge Ram scoreboard. 4th quarter action coming up next in a minute. 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
0: And Mitchell with great starting field position right at the 33-yard line of Spearfish.
1: Yeah, that's, and again, you get in these games and these situations, and you just kind of just never know what's going to transpire, and you know, you kind of you go to the Spartans and you say, guys, let's stop giving coach reason to be mad at us tomorrow after we got a big win tonight. We got to clean up this stuff. So
0: now Mitchell in the double wing. Starter still on the field. Here's LeBrun. Toss over to the right side. Scampers forward for a couple yards and then brought down. Spearfish in on the tackle. Reserve defensive lineman Ethan Foot.
1: Yeah, Foot right there, and he was able to knock that play down and minimal gain and see what these Spartan reserves can do against an A team from Mitchell that kind of started the game out rolling pretty good. I mean, they were shipping the ball down the field and just kind of looked like they had a pretty good grasp on things here to start the game before the wheels kind of fell off.
0: Eye set for Mitchell after that one-yard gain. Here is Hazing looking back to throw. Going to throw deep down the field and threw it short. Is it caught by Mitchell? It is. And into the end zone for a touchdown. Mitchell, that is Jonte Julian, the sophomore reserve wide receiver, breaking that 40 unanswered point mark for Spearfish. And now it makes it 40-13.
1: Yeah, just a fight for the ball there. And, well, Mitchell winning that one and putting points on the board.
0: And deep throw down the field, second touchdown pass on the day for Brady Hazing. And with 11:06 left to go in the fourth quarter, Mitchell on to attempt the extra point, and Gavin Zilla, the senior kicker, 1-for-1 on PAT so far. Here's the second one up. It is true. And Mitchell now trailing 40-13 on the Junix, 40-14 on the Junix Chrysler Jeep Dodge Ram scoreboard. We'll be back in 30 seconds for the Mitchell kickoff right here on KDSJ Sports. 980 AM, 103.5 FM, online at KDSJ980.com, KDSJ TV, and Pure Oldies 103.5 back in 30.
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0: From Brady Hazing to Jonte Julian, makes it 40-14 with 11:06 left to go in the game. Spearfish with the lead. And right now for the Colonels, they're not going away. Playing for pride, they also got a few reserves in there as well. So good experience for both teams with their second and third strings to get some varsity playing time in 11AA action. Here's the kick from Mitchell. High kick. It's going to land right at the 10-yard line. It's going to be returnable. Carson Sire still in the game. Gets past the 30 up to the 35 and is shoved out there.
1: Yeah, Sire, nice return there. This is the portion of the game where you go, you hold your breath with some of your guys and you hope something just horrible doesn't happen where, you know, on a kick return, guys are flying in from angles and things like that. So, I know you can't go through the whole season scared and play like that, but you just hope nothing does happen in this situation.
0: It's a long season.
1: Mm-hmm.
0: 9-game regular season schedule for all AA teams. No byes. And now we'll see Owen Meredith lead his second drive for the Spearfish O. snap to Meredith. It's going to be a keeper. RPO by Owen. Throws it deep down the field. Triple coverage, and the pass is going to be incomplete as intended receiver was number 18 for the Spartans. That is Ethan Dietrich, junior wide receiver, 6'1", 165 pounds, with coverage on the play by Samari Wright.
1: Good little play action there. Kind of sucked the defense off of off the quarterback to try one down the field. Actually was a little bit behind the defense there, but like you said, it was triple coverage.
0: So a second and 10. 10:53 left to go in the game. Gun set, now man in motion, low snap, and the play is going to be blown dead with a flag on Spearfish.
1: Yeah, I think we're going to have man moving in motion there a little early.
0: It was a false start for Spearfish, so pushing back 5 yards, and the game is in the Spartans' hands really ever since the midway through the first quarter. And again, Mitchell had chances early. I mean, they moved the ball pretty efficiently in that first quarter. It's just the penalties and getting behind the sticks, getting behind schedule. And Spearfish, again, after giving up almost over 250 yards rushing last week versus Watertown, I think the run defense was a big emphasis this week in practice.
1: Oh, it sure looked like it.
0: Hand off to Suda around the right side, gets to the initial line of scrimmage plus a yard. And a colonel down on the ground. It was the one that made the tackle. And that looks to be, I think that is a reserve lineman in Devin Henkel. Nope, excuse me, that's actually Taven Redday, the reserve linebacker, who is one of the first onto the field off the bench for Mitchell, and he will head to the sideline. So third and long, back in the game to replace Redday is Mason Kemp, starting middle backer. Trips to the near side for Spearfish in the gun. Meredith snap back, looking to throw. Throws it short and through the sideline. And Liam Getz makes the catch, but steps out of bounds and incomplete.
1: Yeah, he wasn't dragging the feet on that one there. We'll see him as he comes right towards you on the screen on the Tropical Smoothie Cafe replay. Nice spiral, but just too far on the white line.
0: Meredith threw that right in the tight window.
1: Yeah, he did.
0: I mean, he had the sideline and Colonel defenders all around Liam Getz, but just a foot too far out of bounds. Getz saw him last year and get some playing time as a freshman. Started on defense last week versus Watertown. Now Spearfish back to punt, and the Colonels look like they want to go after this one again. This time, Vavruska gets the punt off. Good punt. Lands right in front of the 40 and bounces out of bounds right around the 36-yard line. Now Liam Getz comes up a little bit gimpy.
2: Ball's out of bounds.
1: Yeah, it's just contagious sometimes when that kind of thing happens, and there's no good reason for it. It's just luck, or the lack of luck, I guess you could say, and you just want to get out of the game and just get it over. Let's get this thing over so nobody gets anything lasting that's any kind of severity.
0: Still see Brock Lewis and Jack Scharf in the game. The starting secondary still out for Spearfish. Hughes, Vavruska, Sire, and Durdall. A double wing set for Mitchell. A handoff around the outside. A little bit of the lane for the Colonels up to the line of scrimmage with Thomas Hughes making the tackle. Mason Kemp on the carry.
1: See this up the middle. And of course, Spearfish doesn't want to just pull everybody off the field because Mitchell has shown they can move the ball. Again, they've just made some errors that have cost them a lot in this game. And some possessions and then some kind of lack of defense for a play here and there that results in huge chunk yards for Spearfish.
0: So double wing set again for Mitchell. LeBrun goes in motion, handoff at the middle. This is Christensen. This splits through the defense. Now carrying Kate Vavruska past the 40 up to the 35. Big carry for Mitchell. This is kind of reminiscent to what we saw in the first quarter from the Colonels.
1: Yeah, they're moving the ball just right up the gut. Big run.
0: Lineman in for Spearfish. That looks to be Jaden Towers. And on the defensive line, Thomas Salvey, big Ethan Foote, 6 foot six, 260 pound reserve defensive end. Peyton Jones in as a reserve rush linebacker. So first and 10 for Mitchell in plus territory. I set, and we will have a stoppage of play and a timeout by Spearfish.
1: It will be indeed.

0: lead, 40-14, fourth quarter. And we'll take a break with them, shall we?
1: Sure.
0: Sounds like a great idea. Full of them these days. 8:45 left to go in the fourth quarter. No comment up there, Paul. We'll be back in 30 seconds with more on KDSJ Sports and Pure Oldies 103.5.
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0: Davis, Paul James in the Monument Health. Well, one of them is in the Monument Health Orthopedic and Sports Medicine broadcast booth. The other is standing on top of it. Wing T set, play action. Here is Hazing to throw. Pressure from Brock Lewis. Hazing now throws across his body. Man wide open for Mitchell at the 20. Past the 10, stiff arm, still driving, and all the way up to about the 5-yard line. And that was Ethan Plant, the tight end, wide open in the middle of the field.
1: There's still 8.5 minutes left of this game. It's a healthy lead for Spearfish at this point, but Mitchell is moving the ball.
0: Scored on their last possession. Touchdown pass from Hazing to Jonte Julian. Now the Colonels with the ball up at the 5-yard line, first and goal. Hazing sets the Colonels down in the double wing. Snap back. It's going to be a handoff around the left side. This is Kemp. Drops a shoulder and up to around the 3. Spearfish in on the tackle. Brock Lewis. So it's going to bring up second and goal from about the 3 after the gain of about 2.
1: Yep. Again, just the methodical. You can see where if Mitchell stay in this game, they've just got that methodical offense that just pound, pound, pound. And, man, this thing could have easily been kind of a different thing. I know it seemed like it spun out of control, but some key plays really turned it that way for Spearfish.
0: Hand up off the middle, fullback. That's LeBrun lined up in that B-back possession. He's still driving, still carrying Spartans, but will not get in. It's Keller Vega denying the touchdown. No, they do say touchdown.
1: Oh, he did. I was wondering. It looked like he was fairly close there if we look at this. So right there.
0: On TV. Yeah, for those listening on radio.
1: Yeah. But we don't have a shot down the line, so we can't see, you know, if he broke the plane, but the referees are standing right on that goal line.
0: So will be a 3-yard touchdown run by Luke LeBrun, his second of the day, first rushing touchdown. And the Colonels, after giving up 40 unanswered, they've responded with 13 unanswered as of now. Zilla back to return his third extra point. To kick his third extra point. Snap is down, kick is up, kick is pure through the uprights. As a consistent kicker in Gavin Zilla, 3 for 3 on PATs. And Mitchell climbing back into this quietly with 7:27 left to go. It is 40-21. Colonel kickoff coming up in 30 seconds right here on KDSJ Sports and Pure Oldies 103.5.
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0: Colonels, it's now 21-7 on your Junix Chrysler Jeep Dodge Ram scoreboard. And Mitchell not really in an offense that they can score a lot of points fast, but back-to-back drives with touchdowns. Could make it a little bit more interesting. Here's a kick taken by Carson Side around the 5. Makes a move up to the 20 and runs into a host of Colonels to bring down Sire right in front of the 25, right about the 23. That was Jonte Julian on the tackle.
1: Yeah, and Sire throwing a couple of jukes, getting around one and then two guys, and got himself an extra 5 to 8 yards somewhere in there.
0: And here come the starters. Thomas Hughes, Graham Hughes back in the backfield.
1: I mean, there's a decent chunk of time left.
0: Yeah.
1: 7 minutes. We were on the verge of a running clock here, weren't we? And now, 19-point lead.
0: So Spearfish, handoff Graham Hughes. This is around the left side. Flag comes out as Hughes has plenty of room. Gain of about 9. Brought down by Ethan Plamp, the Sam linebacker, and it's going to be coming back.
1: It is. Side judge there already showing holding. He didn't even bother to spot where the football was.
0: And a lot of these outside zone plays for Graham Hughes, he's able to get to the edge quickly. And when you have Graham Hughes one-on-one with a corner or defensive back, especially for how well Spearfish has blocked on the perimeter tonight, but this time brought back due to holding. And it's going to be first and 20. So now the penalties starting to hit the Spearfish side of things.
1: They are. So, again, this is not what you want here for the Spartans. You're up by 19, but now all of a sudden you're looking at first and 20.
0: Here's Thomas Hughes keeping it himself. One-on-one tackle. Gets a tackle right around the outside. Gets the corner. Still going. Past the first down. Steps out actually right in front of the first down. But a gain of 19. So one-on-one tackle, I mean, in space one-on-one with the linebacker Ethan Plamp.
1: You can see right here, the little tick, and then he stepped out of bounds. So,
0: and honestly, that time Plamp played Hughes, honestly, about as well as you could. I mean, the defensive end on that zone read play, if you usually just stand still, it forces the quarterback to hand the ball off. But Hughes just has the speed and athleticism, the confidence to just beat your defender one-on-one. Now handoff, second and 1, and it's going to be Graham Hughes able to juke and jive and find a seam and get the first down. It's a gain of 3, and that's going to be Taven Redday who makes the tackle.
1: Yeah, definitely step 1, get the first down. Now the clock runs, and you can, you know, stuck there right in the 7 to 8 minute time frame for so long with penalties and of course, Mitchell moving the ball down the field and everything and scoring their touchdown. And Spartans want nothing more than to see that clock ticking.
0: So now first and 10 from about the 36. Another handoff to Graham Hughes up the middle. He breaks a tackle, and there goes Graham Hughes to the 30, to the 20, and brought down from behind at the 15. He's running with a mission, and now he's up a little bit hobbling.
1: Yeah. You get your ankles falling on there, and you can see he's trucking in right there. He gets those feet caught underneath him, but a big run.
0: I believe that was Redday again preventing the touchdown, and now Graham Hughes will head to the sidelines. And he doesn't look like he's having the best of day physically.
1: No, that hurts.
0: Again, still only Game 2, and it's been super hot today, and making sure kids are hydrated throughout the day and avoid cramping and pulled muscles and soft tissue injuries, something you always want to try to avoid. And
1: this might be one of those timeouts, huh?
0: Yeah. Just
1: water timeout.
0: Get some electrolytes, some water, and we're both teams hanging out in the hydration station on both of their respected sidelines. Take a look at our Junix Chrysler Jeep Dodge Ram scoreboard, shall we?
1: Sure.
0: Okay. Looking at some area scores. Sturgis all over Rapid City Central 32-7. That game about ready to go final. Harrisburg a winner over Washington 35-10. Jefferson beating Stevens 65-0. Lincoln and Roosevelt now underway. 7-0 Lincoln leading Roosevelt. Sioux Falls Lincoln, kind of one of the two big dogs in 11 AAA, lost last week.
1: That's right.
0: And that game did just go final between Sturgis and Central, and the Scoopers beating Rapid City Central 32-7 for Sturgis' first win of the season. So back here to live play. Here's a RPO, and now it's going to be Hughes keeping it around the right side. He's got speed, he's got green grass, and he goes right through a Colonel defender to put some more cushioning on the scoreboard. Touchdown, Thomas Hughes, third rushing touchdown of the day.
1: Yep, now watch this. I think I've already missed it, but I thought he had handed the ball off and just faked the pass, and here he still had the ball, and I think that froze a lot of the defense, and with the speed of Hughes, there's another six on the board.
0: So Thomas Hughes, we don't have stats here with KDSJ Sports, but I believe he is easily over 100 yards rushing.
1: Oh, he has to be.
0: Threw for 262 last week, and he's way past that in total yardage. Kick up the PAT by Cade Vavruska. This one is good, and in just like that, it is 47-21. As Coach Teason saw the Colonel score on the second team, or a few of the second teamers from Spearfish, like, all right, guys, he's getting a little too close.
1: Yeah, make you a little uncomfortable, but there you go. You see Hughes on the replay back into the end zone and making it count. Spartans back up 26.
0: Take a 30-second timeout. Kickoff from the Spartans coming up next here on KDSJ Sports and Pure Oldies 103.5.
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0: 47-21, kickoff by Luke Pulling, taken on a bounce at the 10-yard line. Here comes Samari Wright, and Wright met right around the 24 up to the 25.
8: Tripped up by Braden Mosier.
0: And that's going to be Braden Mosier for the Colonels on the tackle. So now with 5:42 left to go in the contest, Spearfish a little under 6 minutes to picking up their first win of the season. Spearfish in the Rushmore Bowl next week. We'll be there for the matchup with Rapid City Stevens, a AA versus AAA contest next week from O'Hara Stadium. On KDSJ Sports, 980 AM, 103.5 FM. Meanwhile, the Colonels we'll see who they're taking on next after this play. Double wing set for Mitchell. Handoff around the outside. This is Kemp. Breaks a tackle, runs into a few Spartan defenders, and able to make the tackle. A few reserve defensive backs in Sean August and Joseph Curtin. So a gain of about 5. We'll make it 2nd and 5.
8: 5 yard gain, 2nd down and 5.
0: It's coming up next for Mitchell. They will be actually hosting the Colonel Bowl.
1: Okay.
0: Against Douglas. And a backup quarterback in for Mitchell, I do believe, as well. That does not look like hazing under center. And double handoff. This is LeBrun. Cuts up the middle to receiving the second handoff. And Brock Lewis still hitting hard, and he's still in the game. Makes another tackle. He's been flying all over the place. Lewis is forced to fumble, has been all over the field, and has been a big part of this Spearfish rush defense that has not repeated the mistakes of last week versus Watertown.
1: Had some nagging injuries last year and battled through those, and I think for the most part feeling pretty good this year, this season thus far.
0: So Mitchell now in the gun, 3rd and medium. It's going to be a keeper up the middle, and no, maybe a gain of about 1, as that was Grayson Scott in on the tackle. As I still can't see the number of the backup Mitchell quarterback.
1: See if we can figure that out. 5? No, 2.
0: Oh, so it is still Brady Hazing. That's what I thought.
1: Okay.
0: But
1: you can't see the back of his number because of the...
0: And he's,
1: is he wrapped up there? Or?
0: Might be. He's taking a beating tonight. Mitchell going for it on 4th and 3 from their own territory. I think they might just try to go with the quarterback sneak. Hazing keeps it, now breaks to the outside, gets around Peyton Jones and picks up the first down and scrambles out of bounds right at the 45. So the tush push from the double wing set, and Hazing found no room and broke around the right side and escaped the long reach of Peyton Jones. And we'll move the chains with now 3:34 left to go in the game.
1: I thought he was just going to bark out some signals and try to get the Spartans to jump, but no, he takes the snap and nice run.
0: So the Colonels scored on the past two drives here in the fourth quarter. Double wing set, LeBrun in motion. Snap back, play action. Hazing looking deep down the field. He's got a man right open there. He is made the catch at the 20, at the 10, the 5. Touchdown, Colonels. Second long touchdown grab from Jonte Julian, beating the Spartan defense on the play action.
1: And, yeah, he got back. Well, you could see several yards behind the defense, and just a nice play developed as really the Mitchell offense has been able to throw the ball pretty nicely and effectively against the Spearfish defense here tonight.
0: It's just some short carries and some, again, physical up the middle hard-earned runs from Mitchell, and that opens up the play action. It's the third or fourth time that Spearfish has been caught napping in the secondary. And the second long touchdown grab by Jonte Julian. Kick is up by Mitchell. Kick is no good. So missed PAT from Zilla, and that makes it now 47-27. The lead is now 20 right here on KDSJ Sports. We'll take another timeout of approximately 30 seconds and be back with the Colonel kickoff. High school football into the nightlights here on KDSJ 980 AM, 103.5 FM, KDSJ TV, and Pure Oldies 103.5, back in 30.
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0: Brady Hazing, his third of the day, to Jonte Julian. Paul, quit blowing the football down on the field.
1: I didn't think it was that windy.
0: Apparently it is. As Zilla trying to get the ball placed on the tee at the 40-yard line has fallen down twice.
1: I mean, the flags on the goalpost are hanging straight down. The American flag is hanging straight down.
0: Pretty much. So now Mitchell will have a holder. That's Kyler Mayer. Do the holding honors for Zilla. And here comes the Colonels with the kickoff low kick. Taken at the 10-yard line. Here is Carson Sire again on the return. This time, very little room. Runs into a host of Colonels. And in to make the tackle is Landon Johnson, one of the starting linebackers. And Spearfish and Thomas Hughes back onto the field. Sire's a little bit slow getting up. He's had a big day, both defensively and offensively.
1: Yeah, some kick returns where it seems like we've seen a lot of Spartans get up gingerly after, you know, I mean, it's full speed, and it's just the luck of the draw sometimes in those kickoffs that somebody doesn't land on you the wrong way.
0: Graham Hughes not in the game. I think he's actually on the bench. No helmet on. He's probably done for the day. So it's going to be Jack Scharf taking the carry right up the middle. Able to fall forward. Slices through the Colonel defense. And in to make the tackle was big number 60 and defensive tackle Rocky Clark. 6'4", 290 pounds.
1: Big boy.
0: Does not miss very many meals. Now Colonels with a few substitutions on that D-line. Nose tackle Breyer Stack will exit the game for Dawson Smith.
1: We're ticking down to just under 3 minutes to go in this one.
0: You came into this contest Thought it would be the rushing attack of Mitchell and the passing attack of Spearfish. It's been the rushing attack of Spearfish, and Colonel's getting it done through the air. So have another handoff up the middle to Scharf, able to scamper forward for a gain of about 3 yards. It'll be third and one. But the Spearfish offensive line has been magnificent today. And, of course, Graham Hughes has been able to break arm tackles the entire night, but a lot of these runs, I mean, now you're seeing Jack Scharf at the first-team offensive line. He's not getting touched till he's at least 2 or 3 yards past the line of scrimmage.
1: And we saw, especially in the first half, a few times, Thomas Hughes standing back there all day just surveying the field. Nobody even close to him.
0: Third and inches. Spearfish in the gun. Handoff to Scharf. Met immediately and brought down in the backfield. Jonte Julian has had himself a great game for the Colonels.
1: Yeah, he just absolutely burst into the backfield there. You got to be thinking, if you're Mitchell, there's no way Spearfish is going to think about throwing this. They're just probably going to hand it off. So they sell out for the run, and it pays off.
0: So Spearfish back to punt. Here in the second half, I mean, yes, Spearfish had a massive lead at halftime. But ever since that 34-7 mark at halftime, I mean, Spearfish has had the punting unit on a lot in the second half. Snap back, Vavruska into for the kick. High kick. Julian's actually back to return. Fair catch called right at the 36. So the Colonels, they've scored on the past, I believe, three offensive possessions.
1: I think you're correct.
0: Had to use the fingers on that one. One minute, 2 seconds left to go. Don't go away after this conclusion of this game. We'll name a superior performer. A lot of nominees for that tonight for Spearfish. And part of our Stadium Sports Grill post-game show. Also, I believe we'll hear from Tom Teason, head coach of the Spartans, with our post-game show as well. Bubble screen over to the near side. That's LeBrun. Good pitch and catch of about 7 yards. And on the tackle, a few Spartan reserves. Ethan Dietrich, one of those two tacklers.
1: And he's tackled inbounds, they say, so that clock kept running.
0: So bearing a turnover, or all teams just want to blow all their timeouts at once, this will probably be the last drive of the game as the clock now under 30 seconds. Second and medium, another bubble screen. Now Hazing just long darts it down the field, and catch is made. And almost a juke made at the 20-yard line, and Mitchell still wheeling and dealing on offense. This is number 20, Landon Johnson, a tight end, his first catch of the day.
1: Getting some chunk yardage.
0: And the Colonel's going to go quickly again, tackled in bounds. And spike immediately at the 19-yard line to bring up second and 10. That is from Brady Hazing. But the Colonel's has probably thrown the ball this game than they might have done in the entirety of last year.
1: Yeah, they've had some attempts, that's for sure, pass attempts. And have completed them. I would be interested to see the amount of yards passing and receiving for Mitchell in this game. They've racked up a few.
0: Wendy Addington, thanks for tuning in on KDSJ Sports. And now we have another stoppage in play. And now we're ready to go. Make sure we hit the quota for whistles blown this contest. Here spread set for Mitchell. Snapback Hazing looking into the corner of the end zone. Now pump fake. Still has plenty of time. Throws a dart to the back of the end zone. And the ball is dropped for Kyson Herman by himself in the back of the end zone and right through the breadbasket.
1: Man, I think he had maybe gotten distracted by the player and right there.
0: Yeah.
1: And then he lost it. And
0: Lawson LeBrun attempted to make a jump at it. But, again, it might have thrown off Herman. And now with 6 seconds left to go, Colonels still have two timeouts, Spearfish with one. Trying to cut into this 20-point lead and make it a little bit more formidable on the scoreboard. Gun set again, twins to each side of Hazing. Snapback Hazing looking deep, long ball in the end zone. Intercepted by Spearfish, and that will shut the door.
1: I think that's Andrus, isn't it?
0: It is no. Ethan Dietrich.
1: Dietrich, sorry.
0: 6'1", 175-pound defensive back will do it on the final play of scrimmage. And that will make it the fifth Colonel turnover unofficially on the day, and that will do it. Your final, 47-27, Spearfish picks up a week 2 win, and they advance to 1-1. Colonels drop to 1-1 as well. Well, let's take a 2-minute timeout. 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
0: And welcome back to the Monument Health Orthopedic and Sports Medicine broadcast booth. Clayson Davis, Paul James on the call tonight. It's time for our Stadium Sports Grill postgame show, being brought to you by the good folks at the Stadium Sports Grill in Spearfish. It is where sports fans meet. Paul, you still up there with us?
1: I'm hanging.
0: Okay. Well, I hope you're not hanging.
1: I'm hanging on. I'm good.
0: To the railing, I hope.
1: No, I'm good. Yeah.
0: If anyone's in Spearfish driving by the stadium and see a grown man hanging off of a broadcast booth, call authorities immediately.
1: No, don't call anybody. I'm sitting now. Okay. My feet hurt.
0: I'm sorry.
1: That's okay.
0: No, you've been doing most of the work up there.
1: Well, it is. It's been fun. It's been, it was even more fun when the sun went down and it got cooler outside. That's fun. And I'm sure these guys had a lot more fun, too, when they didn't have to worry about. And one thing I'm surprised we didn't see tonight is a lot of guys cramping up.
0: Not really. I mean, saw quite a few guys just kind of dealing with a little bit of, might have been soreness or maybe starting to cramp up.
1: Yeah,
0: or
1: getting rolled up on kind of things.
0: Don't think any major-ish injuries. We didn't see much of Ethan Hegg this contest. So, we'll see what the injury report looks like for both teams after this contest. But, again, our Stadium Sports Grill postgame show being brought to you by the Stadium Sports Grill in Spearfish. Paul, your thoughts on the contest?
1: Well, Spearfish started this game with, you don't know what to think about Mitchell. I mean, they had a very very good game and had a lot of points scored up against Brookings in their week one matchup. So you look at that and you go, well, we can't take these guys lightly. And they came in here and moved the ball nicely, and they gave Spearfish some problems here and there, especially on defense. And, you know,

had an answer for, you know, they weren't just a rushing team. That isn't all they were. They were there ready to throw the ball at times and threw it pretty effectively right down to the end of the game. It's just that they had a couple of mistakes.

0: And it wasn't all gloom and doom for them by any means.
1: As Spearfish now 1-1 on the season, Mitchell drops to 1-1. Look at our drive recap and try to make any sort of sense of my chicken scribbles on my spotting sheet. But you know what? We're going to try it out. First of all, Spearfish took the opening kickoff, drove the length of the field, and then a turnover on downs that halted their first drive. Mitchell, the ensuing possession, driving the length of the field again, mainly on the ground, and then a fourth down touchdown pass from starting quarterback Brady Hazing to Lawson LeBrun gave Mitchell an early 7-0 lead. Spearfish, the next possession, driving the length of the field, touchdown run, about, I believe, around 30-yard mark from Thomas Hughes, tied the game up at 7 apiece. Mitchell, next possession, fumble forced by Brock Lewis on that double handoff that gave Spearfish the ball. And then the very next possession, it was there, now we have audio back on KDHJ TV. Hello, guys. Then the very next possession, it was, or next play that is, Spearfish, Thomas Hughes taking it yard on a quarterback keeper to give Spearfish a 14-7 lead at that point. Mitchell, not much the very next possession, as then Spearfish, after the Mitchell punt, it was Thomas Hughes to Graham Hughes to make it 21-7. Mitchell, next possession, nothing much there. It was a, I believe it was an interception, according to my chicken scratches. Then the very next drive, a Spearfish touchdown grab by Carson Sire. He ended the day with two, and that made it 27-7. Mitchell, very next next possession, that was the INT. And then Spearfish, right before half, another touchdown from Spearfish. Anyways, made it, I believe, 34-7 at halftime. Coming out of halftime, first play from Mitchell, a forced fumble from, I believe it was Cade Vavruska or Brock Jones, both in on the tackle. And then it was Zaya Torpy taking it the entire rest of the way. And holy crap, coach, you got up here fast. As head coach Tom Teason joins us here on KDSJ Sports. You still with us, Paul?
0: Yes, I am, and I'm going to hand you a microphone.
1: You don't have to. I got one down here.
0: Oh, you do? Good, yes. Deal. All right.
1: I almost came completely prepared. This will work. But anyways, after the Zaya Torpy touchdown, it gave Spearfish pretty much the lead the entire time. Mitchell, though, they made it a game in the fourth quarter. A few touchdown grabs from Jonte Julian. Cut in the lead again against some of the Spearfish second team, and then the starters came back out, and another touchdown run from Thomas Hughes. He had two passing, three rushing on the day. And now joining us in our Monument Health Orthopedic and Sports Medicine broadcast booth, head coach Tom Teason joining us here on KDSJ Sports. Well, coach, I mean, he gave up 250 yards rushing to Watertown, and then you're going up against another hard-running football team in Mitchell. And I want to start off defensively, as really the entire night, and at least after that first quarter, you guys put a halt to that run attack from Mitchell.
2: Yeah, our guys have played a lot of football, seen a lot of football. They've got a really high football IQ, so once they get the rhythm, some of the reads down, they really can take advantage of that and start shutting down some stuff. So Brock Lewis played a great game. He's kind of become that heart and soul of our defense, and we had some really good guys switch in and out and help set that edge for us. So I thought Coach Harkless and the defensive coaching staff did a great job of getting those guys ready, calling blitzes when we needed to, and getting off the field.
1: Now those blitzes, I mean, there really wasn't a point in the night where you guys called a blitz at a bad time. I mean, Brock Lewis seemed like he lived in the backfield, again, on a lot of those run blitzes, forced a few fumbles, and again, overall, the defense played magnificent. The offense, a shaky start last week, not this case. Thomas Hughes got back to doing most of his damage on the ground. From week one to week two, the old adage is teams improve from week one to week two. What was the biggest improvement you saw from your team between Watertown and now?
2: Tough to say. I'd say, you know, taking care

0: of the ball, not having as many self-inflicted negative plays, and just really taking care of what we needed to take care of. And then when we did have some negative plays, we were able to overcome it and find our way back on schedule.
1: And, of course, last week you guys didn't have a turnover. You forced five, actually, today versus the Colonels. And, again, that is gave your team way more possessions than what Mitchell wanted to give you guys, and you guys made them pay. What really kind of went into this week of practice to, again, be so successful in taking the ball away from a team that just mainly just bleeds out the clock?
0: We really focused on Tuesday of doing some fundamentals that included a turnover circuit as well as a ball security circuit. So you could see some of those drills coming out today. And I thought we did a great job of attacking the ball and, taking care of it on the other side. So Mitchell did a great job of, especially in the first quarter. We only had two possessions in the first quarter. So when they can run the ball and really grind that clock down, it keeps our explosive offense off the field. So when we can steal possessions by getting a turnover, that's really huge for us.
1: I mean, you look at your offensive line. They were great last week in pass pro. I mean, it didn't matter what running back was in the game for Spearfish. I mean, they weren't getting touched at least 2 or 3 yards past the line of scrimmage. Also kept Thomas Hughes pretty clean as well in the pocket as well. Also gave him some running lanes. Your offensive line, you look on paper, and it's not really as big compared to some of these defensive lines in Class AA, but they held their own tonight.
0: Absolutely. This line across the board is just tough kids, tough-nosed kids. And I give a lot of credit that to our strength and conditioning coach, Coach Santer. He gets these guys strong. And our line especially did a great job of buying into the offseason, getting really strong. And to the point where, they might be undersized as far as, weight goes, but they're definitely not undersized in the strength department.
1: Also in the speed department, Zaya Torpy took the ball and flat left on that fumble recovery for a touchdown to start the third quarter. Question number one, did you know he could run that fast? And question two, I guess that's the main question. Did you know he could run that fast?
0: We've seen glimpses of it. He's an animal. I mean, we call him Bulldog because he just gets after it. So, but I think all he was thinking about was if a defensive lineman scores a touchdown, all the linemen get milkshakes made by the line coach, Kobe Powers.
1: So no kidding.
0: I think all he saw was milkshakes in the end zone. So.
1: Milkshakes, all these linemen. That is awesome. Paul James is upstairs with our broadcast booth. Paul, you have anything to add?
2: Just coach, I mean, to come back after last week and to make sure that you get this one nailed down, and none of them can you look past. Next week, of course, Rushmore Bowl, you got Stevens next week, but they just keep coming one after the other. What do you tell your guys just to week in and week out to keep them focused?
0: We always talk about being 0-0, whether that's our record 0-0. Next week's a brand new week. We want to go 1-0. We talk about being 0-0 in every rep. We want to go 1-0 in every rep that we do. And on the scoreboard, it's 0-0. I think a couple times maybe we lost sight of that tonight. In the fourth quarter, we picked it back up and saw it as 0-0 again and really got after it. So same thing next week. Stevens is a good team. They're a triple-A team. We're going to have to bring our A game, and it's 0-0 again next week.
1: Awesome. Paul, anything else to add?
2: I think we're good. Congratulations, Coach, on a great win on a first home game of the season, but a lot to go with this season, so good luck the rest of the way.
0: Thank you. Appreciate it.
1: That is Head Coach Tom Teason joining us in our broadcast booth. 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
1: 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Tune in tomorrow morning to recap this game and all the other area games in high school football. Let's take a look at the scoreboard tonight in high school football week two for a lot of these bigger teams. Third week of action for 11B through 9B. And let's start at 11AAA. Sturgis beating Rapid City Central. 11AA over AAA at 32-7 at Sturgis Woodle Field. Harrisburg beating Sioux Falls Washington 35-10. Sioux Falls Jefferson, winner over Rapid City Stevens. They're the Spartans' next opponent next week in the Rushmore Bowl, 65-0. Sioux Falls Lincoln over Roosevelt, 14-7 right now. That game's in the second quarter. In 11AA action, Watertown going 2-0, beating Brookings 35-7 at Dana J. Dykehouse in Brookings. Huron defeating Douglas 60-0 in Douglas in West River. T area over Aberdeen Central 45-7. And number one all over number two, Peer defeating Yankton 44-14 in a rematch of last year's state championship. In Class 11A, it was Sioux Falls Christian over Custer 61-0. Del Rapids win over Belle Fouche 36-8. In 11B, it was St. Thomas More over Hot Springs, 43-6. Winner over Mount Vernon Plankington, 41-0. It was in nine-man football. Phillip with a hard-fought win over Lee Deadwood, 12-9. Six unanswered to beat the Gold Diggers. Lee Deadwood now 0-2 on the season. Hill City over New Underwood, 42-26. It was Bennett County beating Stanley County 24-6 as well. And 9A football, Freeman defeating Howard 52-13, number one versus number three. Bennett County over Stanley County 24-6. Harding County Bison beating Lemon McIntosh 34-28. Harding County Bison now 1-2 on the season. Lemon McIntosh now 0-3. And in 9B, Kadoka area come back from behind win over Gettysburg 28-24. It was Del Rapids St. Mary's number one versus number four Avon, and the Cardinals defeating the Pirates 38-32 in overtime. That's a look at our Junix Chrysler Jeep Dodge Ram scoreboard here on KDSJ Radio and good oldies 103.5. Coming up next for both of these teams, Starting off with Mitchell, now 1-1 on the season. They will be back in action next Saturday when they host Douglas in the Colonel Bowl. Again, that is a Saturday kickoff for Mitchell before they head to Aberdeen Central, host Class A West Central, before they end the bottom half of the season with some top competition versus ranked Watertown and ranked T area back-to-back games on the road before they host Sturgis and then finish the season at their rival Huron Tigers. Meanwhile, for Spearfish, they're in action again next week in the Rushmore Bowl when they take on Rapid City Stevens. That game right here on KDSJ 980 AM, 103.5 FM, and also online at KDSJ980.com and KDSJ TV on YouTube and on Facebook. Before they host Douglas, go to Dana J. Dykehouse to take on Brookings. Then for homecoming for the Spartans, they host the Yankton Bucks before they go to Pier to start October. Host Aberdeen Central, go to Sturgis to wrap up the regular season for Spearfish. 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Quarterback Thomas Hughes, your player of the game for this week two contest. 5 total touchdowns, 3 on the ground, 2 through the air. He is your player of the game. Again, being brought to you by the Stadium Sports Grill. 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
1: 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It is the return of the Missouri River Shootout. Black Hills State hosting Dakota State. And an old Dakota Athletic Conference rivalry. That game starts at 1 o'clock tomorrow right here at Lyle Hare Stadium in Spearfish. Pregame started right around 12:40 with Steve Ammerman on the call tomorrow for Black Hills State University football. Our next TV broadcast, it's back to volleyball. Coming up next Tuesday, Spearfish Lady Spartans hosting the Rapid City Christian Lady Comets with pregame at 6:30 on KDSJ Radio and on KDSJ TV with first serve coming at 7 o'clock. 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I want to thank Cody Oliver back in the studios here in Spearfish, keeping us on KDSJ Radio. Big thank you to Good Oldies 103.5 for joining us on KDSJ Sports in the Mitchell area. 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Thank you to Haley Treasure helping out the technical director duties on KDSJ TV. For Paul James, I'm Clayson Davis, signing off here from Spearfish. We'll talk to you guys tomorrow morning on 980 AM, 103.5 FM with the Saturday Morning Show to recap all the action from high school football, including this game. And we'll talk to you guys tomorrow with Black Hills State University football with the Yellow Jackets hosting Dakota State at 1 o'clock, pregame at 12:40. 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I'm Clayson Davis signing off. 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

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And now it's back to 1957. It's Pure Oldies, 103.5. The hits just keep on coming, hit after hit. And now it's back to 1956. It's Pure Oldies, 103.5. And now, ladies and gentlemen, we remember 1957 on Pure Oldies, 103.5.

The hits just keep on coming, hit after hit. And now it's back to 1957. It's Pure Oldies, 103.5. And now, ladies and gentlemen, we remember 1958 on Pure Oldies, 103.5.

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And now it's back to 1957. It's Pure Oldies, 103.5. The hits just keep on coming, hit after hit. And now it's back to 1955. It's Pure Oldies, 103.5. And now, ladies and gentlemen, we remember 1956 on Pure Oldies, 103.5.

The hits just keep on coming, hit after hit. And now it's back to 1957. It's Pure Oldies, 103.5.

0: It's back to 1957. It's Pure Oldies. 103.5. The hits just keep on coming. Hit after hit. And now, it's back to 1958. It's Pure Oldies. 103.5.
1: Sunny

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The hits just keep on coming, hit after hit. And now it's back to 1957. It's Pure Oldies, 103.5. And now, ladies and gentlemen, we remember 1958 on Pure Oldies, 103.5.

The hits just keep on coming, hit after hit. And now it's back to 1962. It's Pure Oldies, 103.5. And now, ladies and gentlemen, we remember 1959 on Pure Oldies, 103.5.

0: The hits just keep on coming, hit after hit. And now it's back to 1957. It's Pure Oldies, 103.5. The hits just keep on coming, hit after hit. And now it's back to 1956. It's Pure Oldies, 103.5.
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And that's what you got. 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

The hits just keep on coming, hit after hit. And now it's back to 1957. It's Pure Oldies, 103.5. And now, ladies and gentlemen, we remember 1957 on Pure Oldies, 103.5. The hits just keep on coming, hit after hit. And now it's back to 1957. It's Pure Oldies, 103.5.

The hits just keep on coming, hit after hit. And now it's back to 1958. It's Pure Oldies, 103.5.

The hits just keep on coming, hit after hit. And now it's back to 1957. It's Pure Oldies, 103.5. The hits just keep on coming, hit after hit. And now it's back to 1959. It's Pure Oldies, 103.5.

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And he's been blue since then. Now he's found somebody new, and you want him back again.

0: 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And now it's back to 1963. It's Pure Oldies, 103.5.
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0: The hits just keep on coming, hit after hit. 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
1: What's new, pussycat? Whoa, whoa, whoa. What's new, pussycat?

The hits just keep on coming, hit after hit. And now it's back to 1957. The hits just keep on coming, hit after hit. And now it's back to 1956. It's Pure Oldies, 103.5.

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0: get so lonely, baby, when they're so lonely, they'll be so lonely, they could die.
1: The hits just keep on coming, hit after hit, and now it's back to 1957. It's Pure Oldies, 103.5. And now, ladies and gentlemen, we remember 1959 on Pure Oldies, 103.5.

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1: Gee, it must be great riding with him. 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

The hits just keep on coming, hit after hit. And now it's back to 1966. It's Pure Oldies, 103.5. And now, ladies and gentlemen, we remember 1960 on Pure Oldies, 103.5.

0: 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And now it's back to 1957. It's Pure Oldies, 103.5. And now, ladies and gentlemen, we remember 1958 on Pure Oldies, 103.5.
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The hits just keep on coming, hit after hit. And now it's back to 1957. It's Pure Oldies, 103.5. And now, ladies and gentlemen, we remember 1959 on Pure Oldies, 103.5. The hits just keep on coming, hit after hit. And now it's back to 1958. It's Pure Oldies, 103.5.

The hits just keep on coming, hit after hit. And now it's back to 1959. It's Pure Oldies, 103.5.

The hits just keep on coming, hit after hit. And now it's back to 1957. It's Pure Oldies, 103.5. And now, ladies and gentlemen, we remember 1964 on Pure Oldies, 103.5.

The hits just keep on coming, hit after hit. And now it's back to 1965. It's Pure Oldies, 103.5.

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The hits just keep on coming, hit after hit. 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

The hits just keep on coming, hit after hit. And now it's back to 1957. It's Pure Oldies, 103.5. And now, ladies and gentlemen, we remember 1957 on Pure Oldies, 103.5.

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And now it's back to 1957. It's Pure Oldies, 103.5. And now, ladies and gentlemen, we remember 1960 on Pure Oldies, 103.5.

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1: From the MitchellNow.com sports desk, I'm Mike Kelly with your sports update for your Saturday. The Mitchell Colonels suffered their first loss of the football season Friday night, falling to Spearfish 47-27. Mitchell drops to 1-1 after opening the season with a 28-13 victory over Brookings. The Colonels return home next Saturday, September 12th, to face Douglas in the annual Colonel Bowl. Mitchell competitive cheer and dance teams are back in action today at the Pier Spirit Invite. Competition begins at 11 o'clock this morning at Riggs High School. The Colonels placed 11th in dance and 14th in cheer at their home invitational on Thursday. Mitchell volleyball is off this weekend. The Colonels are 2-4 on the season, and they travel to Huron Tuesday night for a 6:30 match. Colonel soccer also returns Tuesday at home against Yankton, with the girls at 4 and the boys at 6. Area high school football from last night. Parkston rolled past Bridgewater Emory Ethan 56-12. Winners shut out Mount Vernon Plankton 41-0. Garrettson held off Hanson 37-30. Chamberlain defeated Woonsocket Weston and Springs Sanborn Central 28-7. Elsewhere, Huron shut out Douglas 60-0, while Watertown defeated Brookings 35-7. Douglas is Mitchell's next opponent. Dakota Wesleyan Tigers play their home opener today

0: against Doane University at Joe Quinnell Field. Kickoff time has been moved up to 11 a.m. this morning because of expected heat. The game was originally scheduled for 1 o'clock. Dakota Wesleyan enters at 0-1 after a 35-27 loss to Dakota State in the season opener. Today's matchup is the Great Plains Athletic Conference opener for both teams. And remember, you can hear Dakota Wesleyan Tigers play on KMIT, KMIT.com, and on the Mitchell Now app with the voice of the Tigers, Rod Pattison, with all the play-by-play. Number 2-ranked South Dakota State steps up to the Big Ten competition tonight. The Jackrabbits visit Northwestern in Evanston, Illinois, with a kickoff at 7 o'clock Central on the Big Ten Network. SDSU is 1-0 after destroying Stetson 70-7 in the opener. Tonight marks SDSU's first road game of the season. USD Coyotes, well, they also hit the road tonight. USD visits Northern Colorado in Greeley and kicks off at 7 p.m. Central on ESPN+. The Minnesota Twins dropped the opening game of their weekend series in Chicago Friday night, losing to the White Sox 4-1. Chicago hit 3 home runs off Minnesota starter Zebby Matthews. The Twins avoided the shutout when Josh Bell homered in the 9th. Minnesota falls to 67-74. The Twins and White Sox play again tonight in Chicago. First pitch set for 6:10 p.m. Central Time. The series continues Sunday at 5:20 p.m. Central start. The Minnesota Vikings have the weekend off as they prepare for the start of the NFL regular season. Minnesota finished the preseason 1-2, beating the New York Giants 13-10 before losing to Baltimore and Denver. The regular season begins Sunday, September 13th, when the Vikings host rival Green Bay Pack at U.S. Bank Stadium, kickoff set for 3:25 p.m. Central. Minnesota has also named 8 captains for the season, including Justin Jefferson, Aaron Jones, Kyler Murray, and Brian O'Neill on offense. From the MitchellNow.com Sports Desk, this has been Mike Kelly with your sports update for your Saturday.
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0: The hits just keep on coming, hit after hit. And now it's back to 1957. 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And now, ladies and gentlemen, we remember 1960 on Pure Oldies, 103.5.
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0: The hits just keep on coming, hit after hit. And now it's back to 1957. It's Pure Oldies, 103.5. 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
0: 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It's Pure Oldies, 103.5.

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1: Hello, baby. 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

0: 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And now it's back to 1957. 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
1: Mitchell's only live and local color radar weather. Showers and thunderstorms possible through the morning, then gradually becoming clear sky and highs of 93 today. Heat index as much as 100. Southeast winds up to 15, gusting up to 25. For tonight, cloudy, lows around 70. Southeast winds 5 to 10. For Sunday, a 40% chance of showers and thunderstorms through the day. Partly sunny, highs of 89. Southeast winds up to 15, gusting up to 25. Weather details 24/7. 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
0: 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It's Pure Oldies. 103.5.

0: 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And now it's back to 1966. 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

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And now it's back to 1956. 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
1: Mitchell's only live and local color radar weather. Showers and thunderstorms possible through the morning, and then gradually becoming clear sky and highs of 93 today. Heat index as much as 100. Southeast winds up to 15, gusting up to 25. For tonight, cloudy, lows around 70. Southeast winds 5 to 10. For Sunday, a 40% chance of showers and thunderstorms through the day. Partly sunny, highs of 89. Southeast winds up to 15, gusting up to 25. Weather details 24/7. 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

0: 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And now it's back to 1957. It's Pure Oldies, 103.5. And now, ladies and gentlemen, we remember 1962 on Pure Oldies, 103.5.
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0: 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And now it's back to 1957. 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

0: 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It's Pure Oldies. 103.5.
1: Mitchell's only live and local color radar weather. Showers and thunderstorms possible through the morning, then gradually becoming clear sky and highs of 93 today. Heat index as much as 100. Southeast winds up to 15, gusting up to 25. For tonight, cloudy, lows around 70. Southeast winds 5 to 10. For Sunday, a 40% chance of showers and thunderstorms through the day. Partly sunny, highs of 89. Southeast winds up to 15, gusting up to 25. Weather details 24/7. 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

0: 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And now it's back to 1963. 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

The hits just keep on coming, hit after hit. And now it's back to 1957. It's Pure Oldies, 103.5. 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

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And now it's back to 1957. It's pure oldies. And now.

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1: Mitchell's only live and local color radar weather. Showers and thunderstorms possible through the morning, then gradually becoming clear sky and highs of 93 today. Heat index as much as 100. Southeast winds up to 15, gusting up to 25. For tonight, cloudy, lows around 70. Southeast winds 5 to 10. For Sunday, a 40% chance of showers and thunderstorms through the day. Partly sunny, highs of 89. Southeast winds up to 15, gusting up to 25. 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

0: The hits just keep on coming, hit after hit. And now it's back to 1957. It's Pure Oldies, 103.5. And now, ladies and gentlemen, we remember 1964 on Pure Oldies, 103.5.
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And now it's back to 1957. 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
1: 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And now it's back to 1958. 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

0: The hits just keep on coming, hit after hit. And now it's back to 1957. It's Pure Oldies, 103.5. The hits just keep on coming, hit after hit. And now it's back to 1965. It's Pure Oldies.
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0: 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And now it's back to 1965. 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

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And I'm telling you, honey, you're my reason.

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1: Mitchell's only live and local color radar weather. Showers and thunderstorms possible through the morning, then gradually becoming clear sky and highs of 93 today. Heat index as much as 100. Southeast winds up to 15, gusting up to 25. For tonight, cloudy, lows around 70. Southeast winds 5 to 10. For Sunday, a 40% chance of showers and thunderstorms through the day. Partly sunny, highs of 89. Southeast winds up to 15, gusting up to 25. 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
0: 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And now it's back to 1956. It's Pure Oldies. 103.5.

0: 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And now it's back to 1962. 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
1: Mitchell's only live and local color radar weather. Showers and thunderstorms possible through the morning, and then gradually becoming clear sky and highs of 93 today. Heat index as much as 100. Southeast winds up to 15, gusting up to 25. For tonight, cloudy, lows around 70. Southeast winds 5 to 10. For Sunday, a 40% chance of showers and thunderstorms through the day. Partly sunny, highs of 89. Southeast winds up to 15, gusting up to 25. Weather details 24/7. 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

The hits just keep on coming, hit after hit. And now it's back to 1957. 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

0: The hits just keep on coming, hit after hit. And now it's back to 1957. It's Pure Oldies, 103.5. And now, ladies and gentlemen, we remember 1966 on Pure Oldies, 103.5.
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The hits just keep on coming, hit after hit. And now it's back to 1958. 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

The hits just keep on coming, hit after hit. And now it's back to 1955. It's Pure Oldies, 103.5. The hits just keep on coming, hit after hit. And now it's back to 1959. It's Pure Oldies, 103.5.

0: 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And now it's back to 1965. 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

0: The hits just keep on coming, hit after hit. And now it's back to 1957. It's Pure Oldies, 103.5. And now, ladies and gentlemen, we remember 1967 on Pure Oldies, 103.5.
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0: 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And now it's back to 1957. 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
1: Mitchell's only live and local color radar weather. Showers and thunderstorms possible through the morning, then gradually becoming clear sky and highs of 93 today. Heat index as much as 100. Southeast winds up to 15, gusting up to 25. For tonight, cloudy, lows around 70. Southeast winds 5 to 10. For Sunday, a 40% chance of showers and thunderstorms through the day. Partly sunny, highs of 89. Southeast winds up to 15, gusting up to 25. Weather details 24/7. 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

0: The hits just keep on coming, hit after hit. And now it's back to 1957. It's Pure Oldies, 103.5. And now, ladies and gentlemen, we remember 1961 on Pure Oldies, 103.5.
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And now it's back to 1957. 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And now, ladies and gentlemen, we remember 1956 on Pure Oldies, 103.5.

0: The hits just keep on coming, hit after hit. 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
1: Mitchell's only live and local color radar weather. Showers and thunderstorms possible through the morning, then gradually becoming clear sky and highs of 93 today. Heat index as much as 100. Southeast winds up to 15, gusting up to 25. For tonight, cloudy, lows around 70. Southeast winds 5 to 10. For Sunday, a 40% chance of showers and thunderstorms through the day. Partly sunny, highs of 89. Southeast winds up to 15, gusting up to 25. 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
0: The hits just keep on coming, hit after hit. And now it's back to 1957. It's Pure Oldies, 103.5.

And now, ladies and gentlemen, we remember 1967 on Pure Oldies 103.5. 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

0: 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And now it's back to 1957. It's Pure Oldies, 103.5. 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
0: 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And now it's back to 1956. It's Pure Oldies, 103.5.

0: The hits just keep on coming, hit after hit. And now it's back to 1957. 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
1: Mitchell's only live and local color radar weather. Showers and thunderstorms possible through the morning, then gradually becoming clear sky and highs of 93 today. Heat index as much as 100. Southeast winds up to 15, gusting up to 25. For tonight, cloudy, lows around 70. Southeast winds 5 to 10. For Sunday, a 40% chance of showers and thunderstorms through the day. Partly sunny, highs of 89. Southeast winds up to 15, gusting up to 25. Weather details 24/7. 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

0: 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And now it's back to 1963. 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

The hits just keep on coming, hit after hit. And now it's back to 1957. It's Pure Oldies, 103.5. And now, ladies and gentlemen, we remember 1962 on Pure Oldies, 103.5.

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The hits just keep on coming, hit after hit. And now it's back to 1957. It's Pure Oldies, 103.5. The hits just keep on coming, hit after hit. And now it's back to 1957. It's Pure Oldies, 103.5.

0: 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And now it's back to 1966. 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
1: Mitchell's only live and local color radar weather. Showers and thunderstorms possible through the morning, then gradually becoming clear sky and highs of 93 today. Heat index as much as 100. Southeast winds up to 15, gusting up to 25. For tonight, cloudy, lows around 70. Southeast winds 5 to 10. For Sunday, a 40% chance of showers and thunderstorms through the day. Partly sunny, highs of 89. Southeast winds up to 15, gusting up to 25. 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
0: The hits just keep on coming, hit after hit. And now it's back to

The hits just keep on coming, hit after hit. And now it's back to 1959. It's Pure Oldies, 103.5.

0: The hits just keep on coming, hit after hit. And now it's back to 1957. It's Pure Oldies, 103.5. And now, ladies and gentlemen, we remember 1956 on Pure Oldies, 103.5.
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0: The hits just keep on coming, hit after hit. And now it's back to 1957. It's Pure Oldies, 103.5. The hits just keep on coming, hit after hit. And now it's back to 1957. It's Pure Oldies, 103.5.
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1: Mitchell's only live and local color radar weather. Showers and thunderstorms possible through the morning, and then gradually becoming clear sky and highs of 93 today. Heat index as much as 100. Southeast winds up to 15, gusting up to 25. For tonight, cloudy, lows around 70. Southeast winds 5 to 10. For Sunday, a 40% chance of showers and thunderstorms through the day. Partly sunny, highs of 89. Southeast winds up to 15, gusting up to 25. Weather details 24/7. 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

The hits just keep on coming, hit after hit. And now it's back to 1957. It's Pure Oldies, 103.5. 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

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And now it's back to 1957. 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

0: 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And now it's back to 1957. 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
0: 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And now, it's back to 1958. 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

0: 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And now it's back to 1963. 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
1: Mitchell's only live and local color radar weather. Showers and thunderstorms possible through the morning, then gradually becoming clear sky and highs of 93 today. Heat index as much as 100. Southeast winds up to 15, gusting up to 25. For tonight, cloudy, lows around 70. Southeast winds 5 to 10. For Sunday, a 40% chance of showers and thunderstorms through the day. Partly sunny, highs of 89. Southeast winds up to 15, gusting up to 25. Weather details 24/7. 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
0: The hits just keep on coming, hit after hit. And now it's back to 1959. It's Pure Oldies. 103.5.

0: The hits just keep on coming, hit after hit. And now it's back to 1957. It's Pure Oldies, 103.5. The hits just keep on coming, hit after hit. And now it's back to 1958. It's Pure Oldies, 103.5.
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So come on, hold me tight.

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0: The hits just keep on coming, hit after hit. And now it's back to 1957. It's Pure Oldies, 103.5. The hits just keep on coming, hit after hit. And now it's back to 1959. It's Pure Oldies.
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1: Mitchell's only live and local color radar weather. Showers and thunderstorms possible through the morning, then gradually becoming clear sky and highs of 93 today. Heat index as much as 100. Southeast winds up to 15, gusting up to 25. For tonight, cloudy, lows around 70. Southeast winds 5 to 10. For Sunday, a 40% chance of showers and thunderstorms through the day. Partly sunny, highs of 89. Southeast winds up to 15, gusting up to 25. Weather details 24/7. 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